0: serving all of Western Alaska and the Russian Far East. You're listening. It's a KICY AM 850. That was Carrie Jobe with Heal Our Land. And here's a quick note from the KICY clipboard. The Graphite One team invites you to a community meeting on May 31st from 2 to 6 at Old St. Joe's. This will be an opportunity to learn about the ongoing permitting process and the next steps for the project. For more information, call 907-687-1184. Up next, Elevation Worship with number 3 on the charts, Alleluia.
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2: 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To the residents of Teller and Brevig Mission from Graphite One, the community meeting scheduled for June 1st in Brevig Mission has been postponed to a date yet to be determined. There will be a community meeting in Teller Tuesday, June 2nd from 2 to 5 p.m. at the Teller School. 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Once again, to the residents of Teller and Brevig Mission from Graphite One, the community meeting scheduled for June 1st in Brevig Mission has been postponed to a date yet to be determined. There will be a community meeting in Teller Tuesday, June 2nd from 2 to 5 p.m. at the Teller School. Learn about the ongoing permitting process and the next steps for the project. For more information, call 907-687-1184. And if you have a personal message you'd like us to send for you, give us a call, 1-800-478-5429 or 907-443-2213. 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
3: Here's Western Alaska's weather forecast from KICY AM 850. For eastern Norton Sound and the Nulato Hills, including St. Michael and Chicxulub. Today, mostly cloudy with a chance of showers, a slight chance of thunderstorms, highs in the mid-60s, northeast winds to 15. Tonight, showers likely and a slight chance of thunderstorms in the evening, and then a chance of showers after midnight, lows in the upper 30s, northeast winds to 15. For St. Lawrence Island, including Gamble and Savunga. Today, mostly cloudy, highs in the mid-30s, northeast winds to 25. And tonight, cloudy with a chance of showers and snow showers. Areas of fog after midnight, lows in the lower 30s, north winds to 30. For the Bering Strait coast, including Teller and King Island. Today, mostly cloudy, highs in the mid-30s, north winds to 20. And tonight, mostly cloudy, areas of fog after midnight, lows around 30, north winds to 25. For the Yukon Delta coast, including Alakanak and Hooper Bay, there's a flood warning for high water and heavy ice runs for Mountain Village, Alakanak, and Amonik, now in effect until 1 a.m. Tuesday. There's a flood watch for high water and heavy ice runs for Kotlik and Inumikwa that remains in effect through late tonight. Today's forecast, partly sunny, a chance of showers, highs in the lower 50s, northeast winds to 15. And tonight, mostly cloudy with a chance of showers, areas of fog after midnight, lows in the upper 30s, north winds to 15. For the lower Yukon River, including Pitcairn Point and Marshall, there's a flood warning for high water and heavy ice runs for St. Mary's and Pilot Station, now in effect until 1 a.m. Tuesday. Today's forecast, mostly cloudy with showers likely, highs in the mid-50s, east winds to 10. And tonight, mostly cloudy, a chance of showers in the evening, then a slight chance of showers after midnight. Lows in the upper 30s, north winds to 10. For the Kuskokwim Delta, including Tantatiliak and Chivak, today, mostly cloudy, scattered rain showers, highs in the lower 50s, east winds to 25. And tonight, mostly cloudy with scattered rain showers, lows in the upper 30s, northeast winds to 20. And for the southern Stewart Peninsula coast, including Nome and Dexter, today, mostly cloudy with a chance of showers, highs in the upper 50s, northeast winds to 15. And tonight, showers likely in the evening, then a chance of showers after midnight, lows in the mid-40s, northeast winds to 15. I'm Cody, and that's your weather forecast from KICY AM 850.

0: Serving all of Western Alaska and the Russian Far East, this is KICY Nome with translator K247CV Elam. With Alaska News, I'm Patty Burchell. Governor Mike Dunleavy has given final approval to a bill that sets a uniform disaster evacuation scale for the state and another that raises the amount of annual funding for the Alaska Legal Services Corporation. SB 192, the evacuation system bill, mandates that officials use a standardized three-level designation when communicating when Alaskans should leave the area of a disaster. Previously, that system was only optional, and the lack of a standard has occasionally caused miscommunications around wildfires. HB 48, the Civil Legal Services Fund bill, affects the organization that provides free legal help to Alaskans in civil cases. The Alaska Constitution mandates that the state provide free legal defenses in criminal cases, but Alaskans in civil lawsuits are not mandated to receive help. In Alaska, domestic violence victims are frequently involved in civil lawsuits as they seek to separate from abusive partners and establish new lives. HB 48 requires that 25% of all state court filing fees go to the Alaska Legal Services Corporation, up from 10% in current law. That higher percentage is worth an extra $400,000 to the corporation and is expected to help an additional 800 to 850 people annually. And on the day a special legislative session began to consider tax incentives for a long-desired pipeline to carry natural gas from the North Slope to markets, Governor Mike Dunleavy insisted that the massive project is about to become reality. All that it will take to start, quote, the most transformational generational project this part of the world has ever seen, end quote, is a shift away from the state's petroleum property tax system, Dunleavy said. The governor has called lawmakers into a special session to pass a bill imposing sweeping changes in the property tax system that has been the main source of revenue for several Alaska local governments. Under his proposal, which lawmakers failed to approve before the end of the just-concluded regular session, the state and local governments would eliminate 90% of the property tax that would be levied on gas line-related infrastructure in exchange for future opportunities to tax natural gas as it moves through the yet-to-be-built system. Brendan Duval, the CEO of the Glenfarne Group, said action by the legislature is one of the last pieces needed to proceed to a final investment decision. A few blocks from the Dena'ina Civic and Convention Center where the conference was held, energy and environmental experts detailed reasons to be wary about Glenfarne's plan. The insistence on a near elimination of property taxes is a sign of the plan's weakness, they said. At a panel discussion organized as an alternative to the conference, panelists said instead of pinning hopes on a giant project that developers insist requires near elimination of state and local property taxes, Alaska policy should focus on diversifying energy sources through more use of renewables. And that's Alaska News.
1: With a Wall Street Business Report, I'm Bob Agnew. Amazon founder Jeff Bezos is pushing back on calls for more taxes on the ultra-rich.
2: Bezos argues higher taxes on billionaires won't directly help struggling Americans, saying even doubling his taxes wouldn't aid a teacher in Queens. He blames government inefficiency and intervention for problems like high rent and low wages, not corporate wealth. Bezos also points to housing policies, not companies like Airbnb, as key drivers of rising rents, saying the real issue is government failure, not a lack of tax revenue. Willie Nelson reporting.
1: Data from the Unleash Prosperity Committee shows incomes rising significantly faster during the first 16 months of President Trump's second term compared to notable declines under President Biden. Analysts say recent pressures tied to the Iran conflict and higher oil prices have weighed on real wages, but that's something that should change once oil drops back below $80 a barrel. For the Wall Street Business Report, I'm Bob Agnew.
3: Here's Western Alaska's weather forecast from KICY AM 850. For Eastern Norton Sound and the Nulato Hills, including St. Michael and Chicxulub. Today, mostly cloudy with a chance of showers, a slight chance of thunderstorms, highs in the mid-60s, northeast winds to 15. Tonight, showers likely and a slight chance of thunderstorms in the evening, and then a chance of showers after midnight, lows in the upper 30s, northeast winds to 15. For St. Lawrence Island, including Gamble and Savunga, today mostly cloudy, highs in the mid-30s, northeast winds to 25. And tonight, cloudy with a chance of showers and snow showers. Areas of fog after midnight. Lows in the lower 30s. North winds at 30. For the Bering Strait coast, including Teller and King Island. Today, mostly cloudy. Highs in the mid-30s. North winds to 20. And tonight, mostly cloudy. Areas of fog after midnight. Lows around 30. North winds to 25. For the Yukon Delta coast, including Alakanak and Hooper Bay. There's a flood warning for high water and heavy ice runs for Mountain Village, Alakanak, and Amonik, now in effect until 1 a.m. Tuesday. There's a flood watch for high water and heavy ice runs for Kotlik and Inumikwa that remains in effect through late tonight. Today's forecast, partly sunny, a chance of showers, highs in the lower 50s, northeast winds to 15. And tonight, mostly cloudy with a chance of showers, areas of fog after midnight, lows in the upper 30s, north winds to 15. For the lower Yukon River, including Pitkus Point and Marshall, there's a flood warning for high water and heavy ice runs for St. Mary's and Pilot Station, now in effect until 1 a.m. Tuesday. Today's forecast, mostly cloudy with showers likely, highs in the mid-50s, east winds to 10. And tonight, mostly cloudy, a chance of showers in the evening, then a slight chance of showers after midnight. Lows in the upper 30s, north winds to 10. For the Kuskokwim Delta, including Tantatiliak and Chivak, today mostly cloudy, scattered rain showers, highs in the lower 50s, east winds to 25. And tonight mostly cloudy with scattered rain showers, lows in the upper 30s, northeast winds to 20. And for the southern Seward Peninsula coast, including Nome and Dexter, today mostly cloudy with a chance of showers, highs in the upper 50s, northeast winds to 15. And tonight, showers likely in the evening, then a chance of showers after midnight. Lows in the mid-40s, northeast winds to 15. I'm Cody, and that's your weather forecast from KICY AM 850.

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0: That's the word is James 1:19. My dear brothers and sisters, take note of this. Everyone should be quick to listen, slow to speak, and slow to become angry. That's James chapter 1, verse 19 from the New International Version of the Bible.
1: 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The New Testament even repeats this. A local flood wouldn't cover all the high hills under the whole heavens, nor could it kill everything on land. 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And Noah's flood lasted over a year. The Bible couldn't be more clear. This was a worldwide event.
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1: Here's Western Alaska's weather forecast from KICY AM 850. For eastern Norton Sound and the Nulato Hills, including St. Michael and Chicxulub. Today, mostly cloudy with a chance of showers, a slight chance of thunderstorms, highs in the mid-60s, northeast winds to 15. Tonight, showers likely and a slight chance of thunderstorms in the evening, and then a chance of showers after midnight, lows in the upper 30s, northeast winds to 15. For St. Lawrence Island, including Gamble and Savunga, today mostly cloudy, highs in the mid-30s, northeast winds to 25. And tonight, cloudy with a chance of showers and snow showers, areas of fog after midnight, lows in the lower 30s, north winds to 30. For the Bering Strait coast, including Teller and King Island, today mostly cloudy, highs in the mid-30s, north winds to 20. And tonight, mostly cloudy, areas of fog after midnight, lows around 30, north winds to 25. For the Yukon Delta coast, including Alakanak and Hooper Bay, there's a flood warning for high water and heavy ice runs for Mountain Village, Alakanak, and Amonik, now in effect until 1 a.m. Tuesday. There's a flood watch for high water and heavy ice runs for Kotlik and Inumikwa that remains in effect through late tonight. Today's forecast, partly sunny, a chance of showers, highs in the lower 50s, northeast winds to 15. And tonight, mostly cloudy with a chance of showers, areas of fog after midnight, lows in the upper 30s, north winds to 15. For the lower Yukon River, including Pitcairn Point and Marshall, there's a flood warning for high water and heavy ice runs for St. Mary's and Pilot Station, now in effect until 1 a.m. Tuesday. Today's forecast, mostly cloudy with showers likely, highs in the mid-50s, east winds to 10. And tonight, mostly cloudy, a chance of showers in the evening, then a slight chance of showers after midnight. Lows in the upper 30s, north winds to 10. For the Kuskokwim Delta, including Tantatiliak and Chivak, today, mostly cloudy, scattered rain showers, highs in the lower 50s, east winds to 25. And tonight, mostly cloudy with scattered rain showers, lows in the upper 30s, northeast winds to 20. And for the southern Seward Peninsula coast, including Nome and Dexter, today, mostly cloudy with a chance of showers, highs in the upper 50s, northeast winds to 15. And tonight, showers likely in the evening, then a chance of showers after midnight. Lows in the mid-40s, northeast winds to 15. I'm Cody, and that's your weather forecast from KICY AM 850.

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1: Welcome to another edition of Singspiration. I'm Bertha Silinalik Kowaluk. Thanks for joining us this evening as we bring you music recorded by your friends, neighbors, and relatives right here in Western Alaska.

0: time for the Fishing Report from the Alaska Department of Fish and Game. 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
1: This is the Alaska Department of Fish and Game in Nome with an informational update for Norton Sound salmon and crab fisheries. King salmon returns are expected to be weak and similar to last year's run, with no harvestable surplus available. The department expects chum salmon to likewise be below average. We also expect the pink salmon run to be above average for an even-numbered year based on the presence of juvenile pink salmon in the Bering Sea Surface Trawl Survey in 2025. The 2026 coho salmon returns are predicted to be near the five-year average and support a limited commercial fishery. Directed commercial fishing for king salmon is not expected, and the sale of incidentally caught king salmon in the commercial fisheries will not be allowed if the subsistence fishery is closed. Chum salmon harvest is forecasted to be between 5,000 and 25,000 fish, with most of the harvest expected as incidental catch in the coho salmon fisheries in southern Norton Sound. In even-numbered years, pink salmon abundance is consistently higher than in odd-number years, and harvest is expected to be between 5,000 and 25,000 fish, dependent on market interest. The coho salmon run is expected to be similar to last year, but because of below-average ocean survival conditions in recent years, and the commercial harvest is expected to be between 20,000 and 50,000 fish. In the Port Clarence District, the commercial fishery is expected to remain closed because of continued lack of market interest. Winter king crab subsistence reports are due June 6th and are required to be submitted whether the permit holder fished or not. Permits can be turned into the Nome office, either to staff or the drop-off box located near the Front Street entrance. Or you can report your permit online. Failure to report can result in the loss of future permits and or fines. The winter commercial king crab fishery harvested 17,697 pounds of king crab. That's 83% of the available 21,400-pound quota allotted to the winter fishery, with 17 fishermen participating. The remaining 3,703 pounds of the winter crab GHL will be transferred to the summer season quota, resulting in a summer season king crab quota GHL of approximately 230,000 pounds. The summer season king crab commercial fishery is expected to open on Monday, June 15th, 2026. Fishermen can register their vessels and pick up pot tags at the Nome Fish and Game office during normal business hours. Fishermen in the surrounding villages may register their vessels and have pot tags mailed to them via Bering Air by contacting the department. Fishermen are reminded to complete their vessel registration and CFEC requirements prior to June 15th opening date. Fishermen are required to have their physical CFEC card in their possession or an immediate fishing authorization prior to registering their vessel and receiving pot tags. Obtaining subsistence permits and reporting harvest is available online and can be found by going to www.adfg.alaska.gov. If you are unable to get your permit online, the department will issue you a permit at the Nome office. Village residents can also call 1-800-560-2271 if they need a permit, and the department will mail one out. For any questions regarding the upcoming fishing season, please call Fish and Game in Nome at 907-443-5167 or 1-800-560-2271. This has been an informational update from the Alaska Department of Fish and Game in Nome. Hey, stay safe out there and good luck.
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3: The next known tide will be a low tide at 8:16 this evening, followed by a high tide at 1:41 a.m. Tuesday.
4: The marine forecast for Western Alaska coastal waters out to 15 nautical miles posted at 3:46 a.m. Monday, May 25th, outlook to Tuesday. Zone 2802, Doll Point to Kwikpak. There's a small craft advisory in effect this evening. Today, northeast winds 20 knots, seas building to 4 feet, fog. Tonight, north winds 25 knots, seas 4 feet, fog. Tuesday, north winds 10 knots, seas 2 feet, fog. Zone 2803, Kwikpak to Cape Stevens. Today, east winds 15 knots, seas 3 feet. Tonight, northeast winds 15 knots, seas 3 feet. Tuesday, northeast winds 10 knots, seas 2 feet. Zone 2804, Cape Stevens to Moses Point. Today, north winds 15 knots, seas 3 feet. Tonight, northeast winds 20 knots, seas 4 feet, rain showers. Tuesday, east winds 10 knots, seas 2 feet. Zone 2805, Moses Point to Sledge Island. Today, northeast winds 15 knots, seas 3 feet. Tonight, north winds 20 knots, seas 3 feet. Tuesday, northeast winds 10 knots, seas 2 feet. Zone 2806, Sledge Island to Wales. There's a small craft advisory in effect from this evening through late tonight. Today, north winds 20 knots, seas 4 feet, fog. Tonight, north winds 25 knots, seas 5 feet, fog. Tuesday, north winds 30 knots, seas 5 feet, fog. Zone 2816, the south side of St. Lawrence Island. There's a small craft advisory in effect from this morning through late tonight. Today, northeast winds 25 knots, seas 5 feet, fog. Tonight and Tuesday, north winds 30 knots, seas 6 feet, fog. Zone 2817, the north side of St. Lawrence Island. There's a small craft advisory in effect through late tonight. For today, northeast winds 25 knots, seas 6 feet, fog. Tonight, north winds 25 knots, seas 7 feet, fog. Tuesday, north winds 30 knots, seas 9 feet, fog.

We are called the sheep of the Lord. John 10, 27 through 29. My sheep hear my voice, and I know them, and they follow me. And I give unto them eternal life, and they shall never perish. Neither shall any man pluck them out of my hand. My Father, which gave them me, is greater than all. And no man is able to pluck them out of my Father's hand. Then we have Romans 8, 38 and 39. For I am persuaded that neither death, nor life, nor angels, nor principalities, nor powers, nor things present, nor things to come, nor height, nor depth, nor any other creature shall be able to separate us from the love of God, which is in Christ Jesus our Lord.

0: I decided to reach out to the Quit Line because I was tired of tobacco, tired of being stuck with that addiction. Quitting has impacted a lot of different things with my health for the better. When I'm out hunting or fishing, I don't get as exhausted. It was important to stay quit for the birth of my child because I just didn't want to miss out on things in his life. I would recommend calling the Quit Line. I think it was a really useful tool and ultimately is what helped me quit smoking.
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3: Here's Western Alaska's weather outlook from KICY AM 850. For eastern Norton Sound and the Nulato Hills, including Unalakleet and Ilam, numerous showers and isolated thunderstorms this evening, then scattered snow showers after midnight. Lows in the mid-30s, northeast winds to 15 miles an hour. And tomorrow mostly cloudy with scattered showers, isolated thunderstorms in the afternoon. Highs in the lower 60s, north winds to 10 miles an hour. For St. Lawrence Island, including Gamble and Savunga, cloudy skies tonight with scattered snow showers, areas of dense fog after midnight, lows in the upper 20s, north winds to 30 miles an hour. And tomorrow mostly cloudy, isolated snow showers in the morning, areas of dense fog in the morning, highs in the mid-30s, north winds to 30 miles an hour. For the Bering Strait coast, including Brevig Mission and Diomede, cloudy skies tonight, areas of dense fog after midnight, lows in the upper 20s, north winds to 25 miles an hour. And tomorrow cloudy, areas of dense fog in the morning, highs in the mid-30s, north winds to 30 miles an hour. For the Yukon Delta coast, including Nunumikwa and Kotlik, the flood watch for an ice jam for Kotlik and Nunumikwa remains in effect until 1 a.m. Tuesday. A flood warning for an ice jam for Alakanuk and Amonguk remains in effect until 1 a.m. Tuesday. And a flood warning for high water and heavy ice runs for Mountain Village is now in effect until 1 a.m. Tuesday. For tonight, cloudy with scattered showers, areas of dense fog after midnight, lows in the mid-30s, north winds to 15 miles an hour. And tomorrow mostly cloudy, areas of dense fog in the morning, scattered showers in the afternoon, highs in the mid-50s, north winds to 10 miles an hour. For the lower Yukon River, including St. Mary's and Marshall, the flood warning for high water and heavy ice runs for St. Mary's and Pilot Station is now in effect until 1 a.m. Tuesday. For tonight, mostly cloudy,

Scattered showers this evening, then isolated showers after midnight. Lows in the upper 30s, northeast winds to 10 miles an hour. And tomorrow, cloudy skies, scattered showers in the afternoon, highs in the mid-50s, east winds to 15 miles an hour. For the Kuskokwim Delta, including Tuntutuliak and Chivak, cloudy skies tonight with scattered rain showers, lows in the upper 30s, northeast winds to 20 miles an hour. And tomorrow, cloudy skies, a chance of rain in the morning, then scattered rain showers in the afternoon, highs in the lower 50s, northeast winds to 15 miles an hour. And for the southern Seward Peninsula coast, including Nome and Golovin, numerous showers this evening, then scattered showers after midnight. Lows in the lower 40s, northeast winds to 15 miles an hour. And tomorrow mostly cloudy, isolated showers in the morning, then scattered showers and isolated thunderstorms in the afternoon. Highs in the mid-50s, northeast winds to 10 miles an hour. I'm Patty Burchill. That's the weather forecast from KICY, AM 850.

I grew up in a normal home in a normal town. All of a sudden, everything got crazy. I didn't talk to anybody about the way I was feeling. I was scared and I was alone. I started drinking. I just didn't want to deal with what was happening in my life. I knew about AA, but thought I was too young. I found out I was wrong. If you have a problem with your drinking, why don't you give AA a call? Alcoholics Anonymous. It works. Look us up. Check your phone book, newspaper, or AA.org.

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2: Hello, everybody. My name is Brian McTighe, and I'm part of the Dose of Hope team down here in Soldotna, Alaska. I work at Freedom House, which is a faith-based long-term recovery home. We have a men's house and a women's house holding up to 21 residents. If you or someone you know needs resources on addiction recovery, don't hesitate to give our office a call. Our number is 907-260-3733. And today in the studio, I have Steve with me. Steve's going to share, you know, his testimony and just how he came from the darkness to the light. And so, how's it going, Steve? You want to tell us a little bit about yourself?
3: I sure will. First, I would like to say how thankful and grateful I am to be at Freedom House. It's just what I needed to reground myself from the mess that I got myself in. What took me down was alcohol. But it's not that I was solely alcohol, because, you know, I was stoned all the time too, and I never thought that I had a problem with that, but I mean, I was stoned all the time, and that's not good. My story is I was brought up in a Christian family. I was baptized, sprinkled Lutheran, and went to Sunday school. I sang in the choir. I was an altar boy. But I didn't really have a relationship with God so much. I would have instances like the beautiful sunset. Like, I remember feeling the power of the Holy Spirit, seeing Niagara Falls. I was like 13 or 14. And that's like, wow, life changer. I don't know how you could witness something like that without feeling the presence of God. But I didn't really have a relationship with Him until the 80s, and I was up here in Alaska. As far as how I got in the mess, I remember when I was young, my dad gave me a sip of this beer, and I forget how old I was pretty young, and it was just like, yuck, you like this? You know, give me some Kool-Aid. That it was just like horrible, it's an acquired taste. And I experimented in the liquor cabinet when the folks weren't home. I remember walking the dog. We had a Labrador. And the dog was walking me. And I had just taken a sip out of all the different bottles. And so, I mean, I really got all messed up. And I didn't physically get sick, but I was. And that was it for that. I decided that I really didn't like that. I should mention that I'm in my early 70s. And the reason that that's makes any difference is that really with substances, I started, and I was about, I wasn't 13 yet. I was 12 years old when I took LSD. And it was the 60s, and LSD is a crazy place to start with substances. I mean, you know, before I ever smoked pot, I had taken LSD, and it just really changed things. And It was something that I continued to do. I liked it. And went on like that. And it wasn't until a year or two later that due to its illegality, me and my friends started worrying about the legal repercussions of what we were doing and started to play around with alcohol pretty much as a goof. Just to stay a little more legal. It was illegal for us at the age, and never did I think in doing this that that I was starting an addiction that eventually would take me down. I never anticipated that. I started playing music when I was like in the second grade. My dad gave me a harmonica, and then I started playing ukulele when I was 9 and started guitar when I was 10. And the Beatles played the Ed Sullivan Show, and that was another life changer. And so eventually I became a professional musician, and it was more coffee houses when I was younger, because there were coffee houses, it was a thing, and dances. And later, I started, actually before I was even legal, playing in bars, and I started liking drinking in bars, the camaraderie. You know, this whole time, my addiction is deepening because I was deceived. I was in the darkness. I didn't know. That's the thing about the thing about darkness is you really can't see in there. And your decisions are clouded by substances, and you're being deceived and don't know it. My addiction was building, and I wasn't aware of it. I was having a good time. I was playing in bars. We're professional partiers. You know, we come to, like, put your party on. That's why you have us. We play music and get your party down. And in the meantime, you know, this is a downward spiral. And I'm spending all of my time in bars, both for fun and for profit, because that was my job. And it was not a really healthy lifestyle. You know, I was living on a bus for a number of years. This was in New York. I grew up in New York. And it's like a party on wheels. Roadies and the band and groupies, and just really not a very healthy lifestyle. You know, it's a lot of fun, and you don't think of the consequences. You're just like blasting down the road from party to party, and eventually it catches up to you, and it started to catch up to me more and more. I was living in Girdwood, and my band at the time, we did something like 7 shows around the 4th of July in 1986. 7 or 8 shows in like a 3-day period, and I was beat. That was a lot of work, full shows. And, I figured that all I need to do now is sleep for a day or so. And my roommate at the time woke me up and said, get ready, put your shoes on, we're going to town. So we were going to Anchorage. And he didn't really tell me where we were going, but we were going to church. And if he had told me we were going to church, I probably would have put up resistance. But we went to a church in Anchorage, and they had a really good choir and a really good worship team. And through the music, it was a whoosh for me of the Holy Spirit of the living God. Wham! Altar call. I went down. And that's where I was born again, in 1986. And that changed everything. I joined the church. I started playing on their worship team there. And there was an incident that happened that really was destructive to the church. And there was sin at the base of it that really the church ended up breaking up. And I went back to what I knew. There was an audition for a house band in Big Lake, and I went and I auditioned and I got the job. So now I'm back living in a bar, literally. Actually, it's a hotel connected to the bar, but that's the bar that I was playing in, the house band, and it wasn't much time before I was really back into the barroom life. And I still had a relationship with God, but it was on a back burner. It wasn't constant. I mean, it wasn't in my focus. And lately, this is the thing, through music, during the whole time of my addiction, I was still going to church. It was kind of empty, but I was also like still drinking, and I was playing on worship teams, and I ended up living at the Refuge Chapel in Homer, which like shares a parking lot practically with the liquor store. And I would think nothing of, okay, gonna play Sunday morning, to go over and get a couple of shots at the liquor store and come back and worship God. And I didn't see a problem with that. It was like, to me, all good. The funny thing about deception is that you're deceived. You're deceived. You're allowing the darkness. You're living in the darkness, and because it's dark, you really don't see that you're in the dark. And everything about like being addicted, it is, feels somehow that inside you're different than everyone else. Yes, people are addicted. I'm not addicted. I can stop whenever I can. And disregarding the warnings, like from your doctor, like from your family. Oh, I'm not hurting anybody. If I'm hurting anybody, it's just myself. Wrong. You're not seeing the picture because you're loaded. You don't know the damage that you're causing. You don't know the grief that you're giving the people who are closest to you. If anything, I'm just hurting myself. Malarkey. That's malarkey. Because we all affect each other. And I just kind of went on like that. I felt that everything was honky-dory with me and God. Until physically, I started having more and more problems, health problems. I started to have more visits to the hospital, and just like being plastered and ending up in the hospital or jail. And this is like my addiction sneaking up on me, and I didn't really notice it that much aside from take a look at it, I'm in jail more than I want to be. I'm in the hospital more than I want to be. Doctor saying, you're killing yourself. And somehow I would hear that and it would just kind of fly by in one ear and out the other. Until I was homeless at the time. I was living in a tent with a few other people in our little group area. They had a tent up, and it was hard for me. I had a couple of tents, but they had one up, so I just decided to stay in it. And my health had really gotten to the point I had a lot of difficulty getting in and out of the tent, and it was in a place that we weren't allowed to camp. And I'd have to go to the hospital every once in a while. And this is kind of embarrassing to remember and to talk about, but at that time I was incontinent. I really couldn't get in and out of the tent. I was giving my friends money to go to the liquor store because I couldn't do it myself. Because I just kept right on. I had my intake. I had, what I would need to get well. That just, like hair of the dog. You get like the hair of the dog, and that just keeps you dependent. Your body gets used to it. So I ended up going to the hospital again. And I was in such bad shape when I got to the hospital. And if this isn't bottoming out, I don't want to know what bottoming out more than this is. They said I was in really bad shape. And the tent that I was in, the flies had laid their eggs in my hair. They had to shave my head in the hospital. Just as I got in, and I don't really remember it because I was completely out of it. So there, the next day I'm in the hospital with a shaved head. And since then I haven't gotten a haircut, so the length of my hair now is how sober I am. And it's like over 2 years now, it's like 2 years, 2 months. By the grace of God,
2: yeah, praise the Lord.
3: That I'm sober, because I never, never would have sobered up if it wasn't for my God. Mm-hmm. And it completely, it wasn't like an aha. It was like little bit at a time. I like to call it dominoes. I was in the hospital, and her name is Leanne. The head of social services there had wanted to do things for me for years because I was in the hospital. It was all related to drinking. And I wanted to go to Set Free treatment in Homer because I realized that I'm on a downward spiral. So that was, she filled out the application for me. I just signed here, I initialed there. And the hospital really helped me get into treatment. And matter of fact, they kept me longer than I needed to be there. So I would just transition from the hospital into treatment. And what a nice coincidence. There are no coincidences. These are dominoes that God had been setting up for years. And he uses everything for good for the people that believe in him and the people, his people. and it set free. I'm in treatment. Made a connection that I had through playing worship at Refuge to someone who is on the board of Set Free, the who oversee like the whole. They have a treatment center in Wasilla and one in Homer, and this is a worship buddy of mine. So I got back to playing worship, but completely sober worship at Regent Life in Homer. And Lanny, who said, you know, the way to do it, to get unaddicted, is to go to Set Free and then go to Freedom House. And that's what I ended up doing, and he was right. So Freedom House has been great for me in a lot of ways. One, it's a sober living facility. So you're, and it's also very faith-based. It's a great place to get closer to God, because it really is a ministry. It's not just a place that's sober. It's more than that. We have Bible studies. We have a requirement to church, and I'm a member of Foundation Church in the mall, and like it's a requirement being at Freedom House, but I would be going if it wasn't a requirement, and they've been extremely kind. They're my family, as Freedom House is also my family. And God is amazing, because I would never have gotten sober if it wasn't for the grace and mercy of Jesus. And there's nothing too big for him to do. Because I would never imagine that I would be sober, because I'd tried it on my own. My own doesn't work. Steve can't do it, but God can.
2: Amen.
3: And I am just so amazingly grateful. The kind of my mantra they call at Freedom House, bullet verses. A bullet verse for me is, behold, I make all things new. And I kind of thought that was in a gospel, but it isn't. It's in Revelations. In Revelations, let me see, I got a Bible here. 21, verse 5. And he who sat upon the throne said, behold, I make all things new. Also, he said, write this, for the words are trustworthy and true. And he said to me, it is done. I am the Alpha and the Omega, the beginning and the end. To the thirsty, I give water without price from the fountain of the water of life.
2: That's so good.
3: But it is good, isn't it?
2: Yeah. Man, it's been just a privilege to watch you, Steve. Like, I knew you and Homer, you know, we both were in our addictions in Homer, and I actually remember, you know, our paths crossing at one point when we were both deep in the darkness and at a park bench in Homer. And just to think that God brought us both here to Freedom House, you
3: amazing,
2: know, and just, you know, at different times, obviously, and different roles, you know, me working here and you resident here, but you know, just to watch you come in here and just watch your life transform, you know, just by that that power that only, you know, God can do in somebody's life. I can relate to that because that's how I got sober. It was, you know, the good Lord just snatched me out of the darkness and saved me from myself. And it's just been cool to watch you, you know, as a resident, go through the program and to graduate and to now be on staff as the live-in at the men's house, and just to be able to, you know, work alongside you and just be able to, you know, speak life into these men that are coming in. Just like me and you did in the beginning. And so, you know, it's just, it's, man, praise God.
3: The dominoes keep falling, Brian.
2: Yeah, exactly. And so, just if there's anything out there that you'd like to say to somebody that's out there listening right now, you know, some words of encouragement or anything, you know, do you have something you could think of to say to them?
3: Well, I was definitely a mess. They shaved my head in the hospital. That was only a little bit more than 2 years ago. And if God can help me and really get me back on the path and unaddicted, then He can do it for you too. And it's never too late. If you're breathing, it's not too late. Get in touch with Freedom House, if not to like join the program, but they can steer you in directions that will help you to be able to lick this thing. Mm-hmm. Because if you're struggling with substances, it's never too late to turn your life around.
2: Yeah, amen to that. Well, if you're just tuning in, we just heard a powerful testimony of addiction and recovery from Steve here. And if you or somebody you know needs resources or prayer, give our office a call at 907-260-3733. Thanks again for tuning in. Until next time, God bless.
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4: 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To Junior and Darby at PC Camp from your wife in Brevig Mission, happy Memorial Day. Hope you're having a good walrus dinner with some fresh eggs. Isla dropped off some walrus from Nome today, so I'm cooking some for dinner. We miss and love you. See you when the ice opens. Once again, to Junior and Tarvey at PC Camp from your wife in Brevig Mission, happy Memorial Day. Hope you're having a good walrus dinner with some fresh eggs. Isla dropped off some walrus from Nome today, so I'm cooking some for dinner. We miss and love you. See you when the ice opens. And to the residents of Teller and Brevig Mission from Graphite 1, the community meeting scheduled for June 1st in Brevig Mission has been postponed to a date yet to be determined. There will be a community meeting in Teller Tuesday, June 2nd from 2 to 5 p.m. at the Teller School. Learn about the ongoing permitting process and the next steps for the project. 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Once again, to the residents of Teller and Brevig Mission from Graphite 1, the community meeting scheduled for June 1st in Brevig Mission has been postponed to a date yet to be determined. There will be a community meeting in Teller Tuesday, June 2nd from 2 to 5 p.m. at the Teller School. Learn about the ongoing permitting process and the next steps for the project. For more information, call 907-687-1184. 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
4: Here's Western Alaska's weather outlook from KICY AM 850. For eastern Norton Sound and the New Lotto Hills, including Unalakleet and Ilam, numerous showers and isolated thunderstorms this evening, then scattered snow showers after midnight. Lows in the mid-30s, northeast winds to 15 miles an hour. And tomorrow mostly cloudy with scattered showers, isolated thunderstorms in the afternoon. Highs in the lower 60s, north winds to 10 miles an hour. For St. Lawrence Island, including Gamble and Savunga, cloudy skies tonight with scattered snow showers, areas of dense fog after midnight, lows in the upper 20s, north winds to 30 miles an hour. And tomorrow mostly cloudy, isolated snow showers in the morning, areas of dense fog in the morning, highs in the mid-30s, north winds to 30 miles an hour. For the Bering Strait coast, including Brevik Mission and Diomede, cloudy skies tonight, areas of dense fog after midnight, lows in the upper 20s, north winds to 25 miles an hour. And tomorrow cloudy, areas of dense fog in the morning, highs in the mid-30s, north winds to 30 miles an hour. For the Yukon Delta coast, including Nunumikwa and Kotlik, the flood watch for an ice jam for Kotlik and Nunumikwa remains in effect until 1 a.m. Tuesday. A flood warning for an ice jam for Alakanuk and Amonguk remains in effect until 1 a.m. Tuesday. And a flood warning for high water and heavy ice runs for Mountain Village is now in effect until 1 a.m. Tuesday. For tonight, cloudy with scattered showers, areas of dense fog after midnight, lows in the mid-30s, north winds to 15 miles an hour. And tomorrow mostly cloudy, areas of dense fog in the morning, scattered showers in the afternoon, highs in the mid-50s, north winds to 10 miles an hour. For the lower Yukon River, including St. Mary's and Marshall, the flood warning for high water and heavy ice runs for St. Mary's and Pilot Station is now in effect until 1 a.m. Tuesday. For tonight, mostly cloudy, scattered showers this evening, then isolated showers after midnight. Lows in the upper 30s, northeast winds to 10 miles an hour. And tomorrow, cloudy skies, scattered showers in the afternoon, highs in the mid-50s, east winds to 15 miles an hour. For the Kuskokwim Delta, including Tuntutu.

storms in the afternoon. Highs in the mid-50s, northeast winds to 10 miles an hour. I'm Patty Burchill. That's the weather forecast from KICY AM 850.

0: After I graduated from high school, I attended a two-year college that never talked about God or Jesus. I wish there was one in my state where I grew up so that I could have received a quality education and hear more about God. Here in Soldotna, Alaska, there is for you a two-year college that is Christian, something that I wish I could have experienced when I was a graduate. Alaska Christian College was created for you, and over 850 students from Western Alaska and other places have walked through our doors. You can be one of those students starting this fall by going online and filling out an application. I'm Dr. Keith Hamilton, president of ACC, and I hope to see you here very soon.
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1: Welcome to another edition of Singspiration. I am Bertha Silinilik Kowalik. Thanks for joining us this evening as we bring you music recorded by your friends, neighbors, and relatives right here in Western Alaska.

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5: Wanga atira akangek unga lashe miogurunga, and I love to ask more dance. 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

0: Here's Western Alaska's weather outlook from KICY AM 850. For eastern Norton Sound and the New Lotto Hills, including Unalakleet and Ilam, numerous showers and isolated thunderstorms this evening, then scattered snow showers after midnight. Lows in the mid-30s, northeast winds to 15 miles an hour. And tomorrow mostly cloudy with scattered showers, isolated thunderstorms in the afternoon. Highs in the lower 60s, north winds to 10 miles an hour. For St. Lawrence Island, including Gamble and Savunga, cloudy skies tonight with scattered snow showers, areas of dense fog after midnight, lows in the upper 20s, north winds to 30 miles an hour. And tomorrow mostly cloudy, isolated snow showers in the morning, areas of dense fog in the morning, highs in the mid-30s, north winds to 30 miles an hour. For the Bering Strait coast, including Brevik Mission and Diomede, cloudy skies tonight, areas of dense fog after midnight, lows in the upper 20s, north winds to 25 miles an hour. And tomorrow cloudy, areas of dense fog in the morning, highs in the mid-30s, north winds to 30 miles an hour. For the Yukon Delta coast, including Nunumikwa and Kotlik, the flood watch for an ice jam for Kotlik and Nunumikwa remains in effect until 1 a.m. Tuesday. A flood warning for an ice jam for Alakanuk and Amonguk remains in effect until 1 a.m. Tuesday. And a flood warning for high water and heavy ice runs for Mountain Village is now in effect until 1 a.m. Tuesday. For tonight, cloudy with scattered showers, areas of dense fog after midnight, lows in the mid-30s, north winds to 15 miles an hour. And tomorrow mostly cloudy, areas of dense fog in the morning, scattered showers in the afternoon, highs in the mid-50s, north winds to 10 miles an hour. For the lower Yukon River, including St. Mary's and Marshall, the flood warning for high water and heavy ice runs for St. Mary's and Pilot Station is now in effect until 1 a.m. Tuesday. For tonight, mostly cloudy, scattered showers this evening, then isolated showers after midnight. Lows in the upper 30s, northeast winds to 10 miles an hour. And tomorrow, cloudy skies, scattered showers in the afternoon, highs in the mid-50s, east winds to 15 miles an hour. For the Kuskokwim Delta, including Tuntutuliak and Chivak, cloudy skies tonight with scattered rain showers, lows in the upper 30s, northeast winds to 20 miles an hour. And tomorrow, cloudy skies, a chance of rain in the morning, then scattered rain showers in the afternoon, highs in the lower 50s, northeast winds to 15 miles an hour. And for the southern Seward Peninsula coast, including Nome and Golovin, numerous showers this evening, then scattered showers after midnight. Lows in the lower 40s, northeast winds to 15 miles an hour. And tomorrow mostly cloudy, isolated showers in the morning, then scattered showers and isolated thunderstorms in the afternoon. Highs in the mid-50s, northeast winds to 10 miles an hour. I'm Patty Burchill. That's the weather forecast from KICY, AM 850.
1: In everything that we do, Lord, we want to worship you, Lord.
2: Thank you.
1: And we are doing that for your glory, Lord.
2: Amen.
1: And thank you that you touch our hearts. Thank you that you touch our lips, Lord. Hallelujah. Thank you that you're here, Lord.
2: Thank you.
1: And let that singing touch many lives, Lord. And we want to serve you in a way that we can. Hallelujah. And we're trusting you, Lord.
2: Amen. Amen.

0: Now that's a classic picture.
1: Let's see it. No, you cannot post that. You need to delete it now.
2: Wouldn't it be nice to have a delete button we could use in life so we could start all over again? It turns out we do. Well, God does. Billy Graham explains.
3: You can't change your past, but Christ can. 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God has an ability that you don't have. He has the ability to forget. He forgets our sins. And that's the most thrilling thought in the world, is to go to bed at night and know that your sins are forgiven.
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1: Here's Western Alaska's weather outlook from KICY AM 850. For eastern Norton Sound and the Nulato Hills, including Unalakleet and Ilam, numerous showers and isolated thunderstorms this evening, then scattered snow showers after midnight. Lows in the mid-30s, northeast winds to 15 miles an hour. And tomorrow mostly cloudy with scattered showers, isolated thunderstorms in the afternoon. Highs in the lower 60s, north winds to 10 miles an hour. For St. Lawrence Island, including Gamble and Savunga, cloudy skies tonight with scattered snow showers, areas of dense fog after midnight, lows in the upper 20s, north winds to 30 miles an hour. And tomorrow mostly cloudy, isolated snow showers in the morning, areas of dense fog in the morning, highs in the mid-30s, north winds to 30 miles an hour. For the Bering Strait coast, including Brevig Mission and Diomede, cloudy skies tonight, areas of dense fog after midnight, lows in the upper 20s, north winds to 25 miles an hour. And tomorrow cloudy, areas of dense fog in the morning, highs in the mid-30s, north winds to 30 miles an hour. For the Yukon Delta coast, including Nunumikwa and Kotlik, the flood watch for an ice jam for Kotlik and Nunumikwa remains in effect until 1 a.m. Tuesday. A flood warning for an ice jam for Alakanuk and Amonguk remains in effect until 1 a.m. Tuesday. And a flood warning for high water and heavy ice runs for Mountain Village is now in effect until 1 a.m. Tuesday. For tonight, cloudy with scattered showers, areas of dense fog after midnight, lows in the mid-30s, north winds to 15 miles an hour. And tomorrow mostly cloudy, areas of dense fog in the morning, scattered showers in the afternoon, highs in the mid-50s, north winds to 10 miles an hour. For the lower Yukon River, including St. Mary's and Marshall, the flood warning for high water and heavy ice runs for St. Mary's and Pilot Station is now in effect until 1 a.m. Tuesday. For tonight, mostly cloudy, scattered showers this evening, then isolated showers after midnight. Lows in the upper 30s, northeast winds to 10 miles an hour. And tomorrow, cloudy skies, scattered showers in the afternoon, highs in the mid-50s, east winds to 15 miles an hour. For the Kuskokwim Delta, including Tuntutuliak and Chivak, cloudy skies tonight with scattered rain showers, lows in the upper 30s, northeast winds to 20 miles an hour. And tomorrow, cloudy skies, a chance of rain in the morning, then scattered rain showers in the afternoon. Highs in the lower 50s, northeast winds to 15 miles an hour. And for the southern Seward Peninsula coast, including Nome and Golovin, numerous showers this evening, then scattered showers after midnight. Lows in the lower 40s, northeast winds to 15 miles an hour. And tomorrow mostly cloudy, isolated showers in the morning, then scattered showers and isolated thunderstorms in the afternoon. Highs in the mid-50s, northeast winds to 10 miles an hour. I'm Patty Burchell. That's the weather forecast from KICY AM 850.

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1: This is the Alaska Department of Fish and Game in Nome with an informational update for Norton Sound salmon and crab fisheries. King salmon returns are expected to be weak and similar to last year's run, with no harvestable surplus available. The department expects chum salmon to likewise be below average. We also expect the pink salmon run to be above average for an even-numbered year based on the presence of juvenile pink salmon in the Bering Sea Surface Trawl Survey in 2025. The 2026 coho salmon returns are predicted to be near the five-year average and support a limited commercial fishery. Directed commercial fishing for king salmon is not expected, and the sale of incidentally caught king salmon in the commercial fisheries will not be allowed if the subsistence fishery is closed. Chum salmon harvest is forecasted to be between 5,000 and 25,000 fish, with most of the harvest expected as incidental catch in the coho salmon fisheries in southern Norton Sound. In even-numbered years, pink salmon abundance is consistently higher than in odd-numbered years, and harvest is expected to be between 5,000 and 25,000 fish, dependent on market interest. The coho salmon run is expected to be similar to last year, but because of below-average ocean survival conditions in recent years, and the commercial harvest is expected to be between 20,000 and 50,000 fish. In the Port Clarence District, the commercial fishery is expected to remain closed because of continued lack of market interest. Winter king crab subsistence reports are due June 6th and are required to be submitted whether the permit holder fished or not. Permits can be turned into the Nome office, either to staff or the drop-off box located near the Front Street entrance. Or you can report your permit online. Failure to report can result in the loss of future permits and or fines. The winter commercial king crab fishery harvested 17,697 pounds of king crab. That's 83% of the available 21,400 pound quota allotted to the winter fishery, with 17 fishermen participating. The remaining 3,703 pounds of the winter crab GHL will be transferred to the summer season quota, resulting in a summer season king crab quota GHL of approximately 230,000 pounds. The summer season king crab commercial fishery is expected to open on Monday, June 15th, 2026. Fishermen can register their vessels and pick up pot tags at the Nome Fish and Game office during normal business hours. Fishermen in the surrounding villages may register their vessels and have pot tags mailed to them via Bering Air by contacting the department. Fishermen are reminded to complete their vessel registration and CFEC requirements prior to June 15th opening date. Fishermen are required to have their physical CFEC card in their possession or an immediate fishing authorization prior to registering their vessel and receiving pot tags. Obtaining subsistence permits and reporting harvest is available online and can be found by going to www.adfg.alaska.gov. If you are unable to get your permit online, the department will issue you a permit at the Nome office. Village residents can also call 1-800-560-2271 if they need a permit, and the department will mail one out. For any questions regarding the upcoming fishing season, please call Fish and Game in Nome at 907-443-5167 or 1-800-560-2271. This has been an informational update from the Alaska Department of Fish and Game in Nome. Hey, stay safe out there and good luck.
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3: The next Nome tide will be a low tide at 8:16 this evening, followed by a high tide at 1:41 a.m. Tuesday.
4: The marine forecast for Western Alaska coastal waters out to 15 nautical miles posted at 3:46 a.m. Monday, May 25th, outlook to Tuesday. Zone 2802, Doll Point to Kwikpak. There's a small craft advisory in effect this evening. Today, northeast winds 20 knots, seas building to 4 feet, fog. Tonight, north winds 25 knots, seas 4 feet, fog. Tuesday, north winds 10 knots, seas 2 feet, fog. Zone 2803, Kwikpak to Cape Stevens. Today, east winds 15 knots, seas 3 feet. Tonight, northeast winds 15 knots, seas 3 feet. Tuesday, northeast winds 10 knots, seas 2 feet. Zone 2804, Cape Stevens to Moses Point. Today, north winds 15 knots, seas 3 feet. Tonight, northeast winds 20 knots, seas 4 feet, rain showers. Tuesday, east winds 10 knots, seas 2 feet. Zone 2805, Moses Point to Sledge Island. Today, northeast winds 15 knots, seas 3 feet. Tonight, north winds 20 knots, seas 3 feet. Tuesday, northeast winds 10 knots, seas 2 feet. Zone 2806, Sledge Island to Wales. There's a small craft advisory in effect from this evening through late tonight. Today, north winds 20 knots, seas 4 feet, fog. Tonight, north winds 25 knots, seas 5 feet, fog. Tuesday, north winds 30 knots, seas 5 feet, fog. Zone 2816, the south side of St. Lawrence Island. There's a small craft advisory in effect from this morning through late tonight. Today, northeast winds 25 knots, seas 5 feet, fog. Tonight and Tuesday, north winds 30 knots, seas 6 feet, fog. Zone 2817, the north side of St. Lawrence Island. There's a small craft advisory in effect through late tonight. For today, northeast winds 25 knots, seas 6 feet, fog. Tonight, north winds 25 knots, seas 7 feet, fog. Tuesday, north winds 30 knots, seas 9 feet, fog.

are today's Ptarmigan Telegraph messages from KICY AM 850. To Junior and Darby at PC Camp, from your wife in Brevig Mission, happy Memorial Day. Hope you're having a good walrus dinner with some fresh eggs. Isla dropped off some walrus from Nome today, so I'm cooking some for dinner. We miss and love you. See you when the ice opens. Once again, to Junior and Tarvey at PC Camp, from your wife in Brevig Mission, happy Memorial Day. Hope you're having a good walrus dinner with some fresh eggs. Isla dropped off some walrus from Nome today, so I'm cooking some for dinner. We miss and love you. See you when the ice opens. And to the residents of Teller and Brevig Mission, from Graphite One, the community meeting scheduled for June 1st in Brevig Mission has been postponed to a date yet to be determined. There will be a community meeting in Teller Tuesday, June 2nd from 2 to 5 p.m. at the Teller School. Learn about the ongoing permitting process and the next steps for the project. For more information, call 907-687-1184. Once again, to the residents of Teller and Brevig Mission, from Graphite One, the community meeting scheduled for June 1st in Brevig Mission has been postponed to a date yet to be determined. There will be a community meeting in Teller Tuesday, June 2nd from 2 to 5 p.m. at the Teller School. Learn about the ongoing permitting process and the next steps for the project. For more information, call 907-687-1184. And if you have a personal message you'd like us to send for you, give us a call, 1-800-478-5429. Or 907-443-2213, or send an email to office@kicy.org, and we'll get your Ptarmigan Telegraph message on the air.

I happened to catch just a couple of seconds of a Major League Baseball game the other night on TV. And it was during the World Series. The situation was there was a man on third, and they needed one run to win the game. And this batter who was up had to hit at least a single. Strike one. Strike two. And then it happened. A home run. Welcome to Night Sounds. I'm Bill Pierce. Tonight I've entitled these moments together, A Second Chance. Can you recall any time when God gave you a second chance at anything? Preferably something that was very significant. Well, that happened to me the day before this program was recorded. I was in desperate need of another opportunity to prove something. If not to God, to those around me. I welcome you to these moments, and I'm very happy that you're there. So many special things have happened during this time together in Night Sounds. There have been breakthroughs, there have been victories won, there has been comfort in the midst of sorrow and pain. So tonight I just want you to loosen up, sit back or lie back, forget the troubles of the day, and if you can, like, say, the Navy Flyers who take that great fighter jet off the deck of the supercarrier, they've got to compartmentalize, put everything out of their mind except the target and the mission at hand. Even their families have to take a back seat to all of this. Well, tonight, we just thank Him that He has given us a second chance. Not just me, but you. And maybe you don't realize it, but He's there with you and with me right now. I'm going to ask the a cappella male singing group GLAD to remind us of God's mercies and of the second chance we can all have through His divine love and compassion.

I was lost in a fantasy that blinded me until your love broke through. The group GLAAD, opening our program musically tonight, a very stirring number. There's something about a cappella singing that's just so stark and realistic. There's nothing to hinder its sound. No accompanying support system. There they are, stone cold in the market. And it gives us hope for a second chance. And that's the title of tonight's time together. Second Chance. In his book, Changes That Heal, Dr. Henry Cloud was speaking about the second chance. And he said, there's nothing sacred about the first time around. Because time is experience. We can influence any past aspect of ourselves in the present. And in this present moment, we can reach the hurting, lonely child of our past. The lonely child, the hurting child, the untrained child. And whoever else we were is still alive. He or she is eternal and lives within us. Look how we react to different situations. I think there's a little difference between reacting and responding. We may respond to some situations like a rejected or hurt child. And often this child has not been reached by God's grace and truth because he or she is outside of time. They've not been brought into experience, not allowed to grow up. Maybe someone has told you, don't act like a child. But we never give that person what he or she needs to help them not act childish. And there's another disparity between childishness and childlikeness. Two different words, two different attitudes. The second chance. A baseball player has three chances. But God doesn't put a limit on it. Jesus said 70 times 7, 490 times we can be forgiven. And that is not a matter of mathematics, but of reality, of attitude. A second chance. We all have needed a second chance somewhere. As I mentioned a moment ago, I needed one yesterday. It was excruciating. I was in prayer all day and much of the night. But God showed himself merciful. And I firmly believe that he will show his mercy to you. But open your heart. May your life and your attitude, your mind, your spirit and your heart be an open book to him. And when God says that he can redeem the time, he can actually make our past different, as well as our future. If someone, say, missed out on an important developmental aspect, just because that stage is passed chronologically, doesn't mean that it can't be grown up and transformed. We can all work through the trust issues, that forgiveness issues, the role of the later childhood. These aspects really are the likeness of God. Our personalities are still there in their pristine form. And maybe through injury or disappointment or betrayal or some hardship, you've been separated from time. Bring this into the light of experience and grace-giving relationships. Ask God to touch you with his compassion, to give you a second chance. We can be matured and redeemed

this process. And I wouldn't be here tonight on the air if it hadn't been that yesterday I received a touch of compassionate grace and forgiveness. There's not one of us who is mature enough and advanced enough or intellectual enough to implement a second chance in his life. He can cooperate with God who created and guides all life. But the ultimate second chance is given by our Redeemer because of Calvary. It was a privilege yesterday to explain this to a friend, to say that God is the God of the second chance. And God calls us out of the darkness of whatever kind of horrendous experience into the light of experience with Jesus Christ. Then time can be good time. It can transform us, develop us as we need to be developed. Time can do it. God does the healing through the time. But if we hide, time is bad time, or it's not being redemptive. So tonight the main message that we want to get through is, it is literally never too late to open up to those who love us, God first and others. Because the aspect of ourselves that goes outside of time and childhood gets stored in its chronological state. It's still there, that same age when it returns. God can use this present moment. God can and does redeem the time for us. He provides the experiences we need to develop different aspects of ourselves through His body of believers, through prayer, through studying the Word of God. And as I was praying last night, I was very grateful that certain scripture verses had been memorized through the years. So I would suggest that you take the time to memorize God's Word, how it's come to my aid in moments of panic. For instance, last night, I didn't have the time or facility. I couldn't see through the tears. I couldn't find a Bible, you know. However, I recalled 1 John in the New Testament, chapter 1, verses 7 and 9. Verse 7 reads, "If we walk in the light, as He, Christ, is in the light, we have fellowship one with another, and the blood of Jesus Christ, His Son, cleanses us continually from all sin." And then down 2 verses to that beautiful set of words in 1 John 1:9, "If we confess our sins, He is faithful and just to forgive us our sins and to cleanse us from all unrighteousness." Maybe you need a second chance tonight. Maybe you need a fourth chance or a tenth or a 50th. The compassion of the Sovereign Lord is here right now. Not because I say so, but because His eternal Word bears the message through me to you. He bore it to me through the Word yesterday. I needed His mercy. And through St. Paul, His apostle, He urges us to come to Christ, to find mercy and grace to help in time of need. Are you in a time of need at this moment? Do you need to know that there's someone there who not only cares, but is totally empathetic and knows what it feels like? That's why the scriptures say that Jesus is not only touched with the knowledge of our infirmities, but with the feeling of them, and that makes all the difference. That is real, authentic, valid caring. He's hurt, He knows you're hurt, and He's there.

Jesus cares. Yes, Jesus does care. That's a very important and strategic message that we need to hear. This is Night Sounds, and I'm Bill Pierce, late at night, with so many of you. It thrills me when I read a letter from, say, an over-the-road trucker who's sailing on the interstates with that great giant 18-wheel rig. The other night I was driving late on Route 90, and I saw a great semi jackknifed in the middle of the grass and overturned. And as I saw the emergency vehicles descending and other truckers stopping, it reminded me that no matter how massive our situation might be, no matter how impressive we may be, we are all vulnerable. It doesn't matter about experience, a history of success. We are all in need in those moments. And I hope that this driver was not injured. I was going the opposite direction, so I didn't see much. But I sort of hoped he'd have a second chance, somehow, and not be laid off too long if he survived. We all need it, don't we? And that's the title of our time together tonight. And it's probably nothing you haven't heard before, but it's the experience we all need, and it can come from our Lord. I want to read you a little bit about David. There's a guy, King David, a very human person, very emotional, very repentant. And in all of his troubles, God singled him out as a man after his own heart. I have a little book I'm holding here called Golden Moments, celebrating 50 years of continuous broadcasting. Night Sounds has produced this little book in faith. And I'm turning to page 53 because we have 70, 80, 90 devotionals from personal quiet times that I put down in a journal after reading a chapter of the scriptures. Choosing a key verse, which in this case is 1 Samuel chapter 30, verse 6. Moreover, David was greatly distressed because the people spoke of stoning him, for all the people were embittered, each one because of his sons and daughters. But David strengthened himself in the Lord his God. And I just commented on this particular portion. David had emotionally hit the bottom, to say the least. In fact, the people were so supercharged with bitterness that they threatened to execute David. At that point, an important decision had to be made. Either remain immobilized by grief and fear, or take control of the situation. And here's the good part. In his distress, David strengthened himself in the Lord. And he asked, "Now what?" God said, "Pursue them." The result was victory and release of the captives. This could be the day of personal victory for you. We closed with this prayer. Lord, we confess that we often make important decisions by our own logic or in panic. We will try to remember to consult with you first before we make any significant moves. Amen. Reading from the book Golden Moments, celebrating 50 years of continuous broadcasting. I'd like to share this testimony with you. If you'd like to write, Night Sounds, Wheaton, Illinois, 60189, for information. Tonight's program entitled The Second Chance and How We All Need It from Time to Time. I'd like to play a song for you right now that was performed by the Maranatha Trio. I think we need to hear it because it speaks of God's tender mercies. If there's anything most of us need, it's His mercy. Let's just be grateful that our God is a loving, compassionate God, and that Jesus went all the way to that Roman cross for you and me so that we could have a second chance
and a third chance, or if we needed it, a 17th.

Maranatha Singers, just relieving us to know that God is a God of tender mercy. Heavenly Father, we thank you for your love and your mercy. We're so grateful tonight that we, in our environment, have tasted of your grace. And we want to spread that grace and the news of salvation to others who need a second chance. We're so grateful that you wait for us sometimes to pursue our childish goals and stumble around till we find out that it's hopeless and we come back and hold your hand. If there's anyone there who has slidden back or regressed spiritually, emotionally, touch that one as he or she reaches out to you for tender mercies. In the name of the Savior who made it possible, our Lord Jesus, amen. Thank you again for sharing these moments with me tonight. I feel it's important for us to know that God isn't finished with us yet. We do have another opportunity. Our mailing address, Night Sounds, Wheaton, Illinois, 60189. We'd love to pray for you and your concerns and stand with you in God's mercies. Until we meet again, have a great day tomorrow and a merciful

0: This is KICY, Nome. Now, by permission of the Federal Communications Commission and the International Telecommunications Union in Geneva, Switzerland, we turn our signal directionally westward into Russia and begin broadcasting the good news of the gospel in the Russian language.
1: Радиостанция KICY из города Нома на Аляске рада приветствовать всех наших радиослушателей из поселков Проведение, Сиреники, Нулингран, Энмален.

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0: With Alaska News, I'm Patty Burchill. The state of Alaska may soon offer managed retirement accounts to businesses in the state that don't already offer a retirement plan. If enacted by Governor Mike Dunleavy, SB 21, the Alaska Work and Save program, would require the Alaska Department of Revenue to create and administer an automatic individual retirement account program with open enrollment. Under the program, eligible workers would have 5% of their paychecks automatically deducted and deposited into an investment account. Representative Mia Costello of Anchorage, who sponsored the bill in the House, said the ultimate goal is for Alaska to join a partnership with one or more other states that offer similar programs, like Colorado's Secure Savings Program. 16 other states already have those programs, she said. Alaska's program would allow participants to also shift some of their permanent fund dividend into a retirement savings account. And Governor Mike Dunleavy has vetoed a bill from Representative Genevieve Mina of Anchorage that sought to raise the priority of public transit programs like buses in state transportation planning. If the bill had been enacted, it would have mandated that the state include rural transit programs when drafting a statewide transit plan. It also would have mandated coordination with the Alaska Railroad, state ferry system, tribes, and local planning groups when drafting a statewide transit plan. In his veto message, the governor said the bill was unnecessary and redundant because the state is already doing what the bill mandates. Representative Mina said that while the state is doing planning related to public transit, it is not always consistent about how it does those activities. In the past, she explained, rural transit groups have missed out on federal grants that have gone to urban groups in Alaska. In addition, she feels the state hasn't properly planned for ways to incorporate commuter rail programs on the Alaska Railroad or the Alaska Marine Highway into a statewide network. She said she does not expect legislators to override Dunleavy's veto, which is his 12th during the 34th Alaska State Legislature. Legislators passed 111 bills during the two-year legislative cycle, and more vetoes are possible as lawmakers gradually transmit their work to the governor for consideration. And that's Alaska News.
1: With Sports Shorts, I'm Cody. And some NBA playoff news. Karl Anthony Towns had 19 points and 14 rebounds. OG Anunoby scored at 17, and the New York Knicks routed the Cleveland Cavaliers 130-93 to complete a four-game sweep of the Eastern Conference Finals and advance to the NBA Finals for the first time since 1999. Landry Shamet scored 16 off the bench, while Mikal Bridges and Jalen Brunson had 15 apiece for the Knicks, who became the fourth team to have an 11-game winning streak during their postseason run. The last to do it was Golden State in 2017. All but one of the Knicks' wins have been by double digits, with an average margin of victory of 23.7 points. This will be the Knicks' third appearance in the finals since winning their last title in 1973. They lost in seven games to Houston in 1994 and in five to San Antonio in 99. And that's Sports Shorts.
0: Here's Western Alaska's weather outlook from KICY AM 850. For eastern Norton Sound and the Nulato Hills, including Stebbins and Ilam, mostly cloudy today. A chance of showers this morning, then showers likely and a slight chance of thunderstorms this afternoon. Highs in the lower 60s, northeast winds to 10 miles an hour. And tonight, mostly cloudy, a slight chance of thunderstorms this evening. Areas of fog, lows in the upper 30s, north winds to 10 miles an hour. For St. Lawrence Island, including Gamble and Savunga, areas of fog this morning. Mostly cloudy with a slight chance of snow showers this morning, then partly sunny this afternoon. Highs in the mid-30s, north winds to 30 miles an hour. And tonight, mostly cloudy, areas of fog, lows in the lower 30s, north winds to 25 miles an hour. For the Bering Strait coast, including Tin City and Shishmaref, mostly cloudy today, areas of dense fog this morning. Highs in the mid-30s, north winds to 30 miles an hour. And tonight, mostly cloudy, areas of fog, lows around 30, north winds around 25 miles an hour. For the Yukon Delta coast, including Alakanuk and Mountain Village, the flood watch for high water and heavy ice runs for Nunam-Iqua and Kotlik is now in effect through late Tuesday night. Also, a flood warning for high water and heavy ice runs for Alakanuk and Amonguk is now in effect until 1 a.m. Wednesday. For today, mostly cloudy, areas of fog this morning, a slight chance of showers this morning, then a chance of showers this afternoon. Highs in the mid-50s, north winds to 10 miles an hour. And tonight, mostly cloudy, a chance of showers this evening, areas of fog, lows in the mid-30s, north winds to 10 miles an hour. For the lower Yukon River, including Russian Mission and Marshall, the flood warning for high water and heavy ice runs for St. Mary's is now in effect until 1 a.m. Wednesday. Today, cloudy skies, a slight chance of showers this morning, then a chance of showers this afternoon. Highs in the mid-50s, northeast winds to 15 miles an hour. And tonight, mostly cloudy, a chance of showers this evening, lows in the lower 40s, northeast winds to 10 miles an hour. For the Kuskokwim Delta, including the Paskiak and Lower Kalskag, mostly cloudy today, a chance of rain this morning, then scattered rain showers this afternoon. Highs in the lower 50s, north wind to 15 miles an hour. And tonight, mostly cloudy with scattered rain showers, lows in the upper 30s, northwest winds to 15 miles an hour. And for the southern Seward Peninsula coast, including Nome and Banner Creek, mostly cloudy with a chance of showers, a slight chance of thunderstorms this afternoon. Highs in the mid-50s, east winds to 15 miles an hour. And tonight, mostly cloudy, a chance of showers and a slight chance of thunderstorms this evening, then a slight chance of showers after midnight. Areas of fog, lows in the lower 40s, northwest winds to 10 miles an hour, becoming northeast after midnight. I'm Patty Burchill. That's the weather forecast from KICY, AM 850.

morning. It is the Breakfast Club here on KICY AM 850. I'm Patty Burchill. It is Tuesday, the 26th day of May. We just heard from the Kingsmen when Sunday morning dawned. It is the last week of May. It is graduation week here in Nome, and graduation's happening out at Nome Belts Middle High School for our seniors on Wednesday. I know there are promotions going on all over the place this week as well. So, yeah, buckle up. This is the last week of May. Got some other things happening around town and in the region over the next several days. Nome Eskimo community is seeking instructors for youth activities. 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We have some breakfast and lunch menus today at Nome Elementary School. 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Nome Belts Middle High School breakfast today is a blueberry muffin or blueberry Nutri-Grain bar. 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That'll be served with sliced carrots, the garden bar, fruit, and milk. Nome Belts Middle High School today, it's your choice of 2 beef tacos. Yep, Taco Tuesday at the high school. Or a peanut butter strawberry uncrustable. It's a peanut butter and jelly sandwich. That will be served with brown rice, refried beans, the garden bar, fruit, and milk. And at the XYZ Senior Center today, it is meat and gravy with rice, peas, and carrots, and beets. Here's Tarion. This is Testimony. It's 7:15 here on The Breakfast Club.

The sun rose this morning at 5:06. The sun will set tomorrow morning at 12:53. The sun did set this morning at 12:50. So for this 24-hour period, we have 19 hours, 44 minutes of daylight. It's a gain of 6 minutes, 18 seconds over yesterday. And looking at high and low temperatures, we were above normal for yesterday. That cloud cover coming in, 55 was our high. We got there at 6 o'clock last night. The low temperature, 410 yesterday morning, 39 degrees. Normals for the day, 47 for the high, 34 for the low. And so we were above that by about 7 degrees on average. Now, we do gain a degree in our high temperature for today. Normals for today, the high temperature is 48. Interestingly enough, if you thought the wind got strong last night, man, it was blowing. 40-mile-an-hour wind gust was clocked last night, so that was the highest wind gust yesterday. And a little light rain, just about 0.02 of an inch, not a whole lot. Looking at record-setting temperatures in last year, I mean, last year wasn't a record, but last year we hit 60 degrees yesterday. Yeah, 60 degrees yesterday, last year. 37 was our low, so there you go. Record high-setting temperatures in 1969, it was 75 degrees. That was yesterday's record high. The record high for today was set back in 1997 at 72. So temperatures in the 70s for our high record highs. Record low for yesterday was set back in 1976 at 21. Today's record low was set back in 1952 at 19 above. So there you have it. We have one person on our birthday calendar today. That doesn't often happen. More often than not, it's more than one person. And we've had a full month of lots of people celebrating birthdays. But on this 26th day of May, there's only one listed. And it is Milo Adams Stone. And if you're sharing a birthday with Milo, this goes out to you as well.

Our verse from God's Word comes from John 3, not 16, no, John 3, 17, the verse after that very well-known verse. And it says this, "For God did not send his Son into the world to condemn the world, but to save the world through him." That's John 3, 17 from the New International Version of the Bible. Here's Karen Peck in New River. God gives good answers. It's 7:22 and a half here on The Breakfast Club.

Here's today's Ptarmigan Telegraph message from KICY AM 850. To the residents of Teller and Brevig Mission from Graphite One, the community meeting scheduled for June 1 in Brevig Mission has been postponed to a date yet to be determined. There will be a community meeting in Teller Tuesday, June 2nd from 2 to 5 p.m. at the Teller School. Learn about the ongoing permitting process and the next steps for the project. For more information, call 907-687-1184. Once again, to the residents of Teller and Brevig Mission from Graphite One, the community meeting scheduled for June 1st in Brevig Mission has been postponed to a date yet to be determined. There will be a community meeting in Teller Tuesday, June 2nd from 2 to 5 p.m. at the Teller School. Learn about the ongoing permitting process and the next steps for the project. For more information, call 907-687-1184. And if you have a personal message you'd like us to send for you, give us a call, 1-800-478-5429 or 907-443-2213. You can also send an email to office@kicy.org, and we'll get your Ptarmigan Telegraph message on the air. Taking us to the bottom of the hour, the news, the weather, and storybook room, we've got Larry and Janet Ross. 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

0: With Alaska News, I'm Patty Burchill. The state of Alaska may soon offer managed retirement accounts to businesses in the state that don't already offer a retirement plan. If enacted by Governor Mike Dunleavy, SB 21, the Alaska Work and Save program, would require the Alaska Department of Revenue to create and administer an automatic individual retirement account program with open enrollment. Under the program, eligible workers would have 5% of their paychecks automatically deducted and deposited into an investment account. Representative Mia Costello of Anchorage, who sponsored the bill in the House, said the ultimate goal is for Alaska to join a partnership with one or more other states that offer similar programs, like Colorado's Secure Savings Program. 16 other states already have those programs, she said. Alaska's program would allow participants to also shift some of their permanent fund dividend into a retirement savings account. And Governor Mike Dunleavy has vetoed a bill from Representative Genevieve Mina of Anchorage that sought to raise the priority of public transit programs like buses in state transportation planning. If the bill had been enacted, it would have mandated that the state include rural transit programs when drafting a statewide transit plan. It also would have mandated coordination with the Alaska Railroad, state ferry system, tribes, and local planning groups when drafting a statewide transit plan. In his veto message, the governor said the bill was unnecessary and redundant because the state is already doing what the bill mandates. Representative Mina said that while the state is doing planning related to public transit, it is not always consistent about how it does those activities. In the past, she explained, rural transit groups have missed out on federal grants that have gone to urban groups in Alaska. In addition, she feels the state hasn't properly planned for ways to incorporate commuter rail programs on the Alaska Railroad or the Alaska Marine Highway into a statewide network. She said she does not expect legislators to override Dunleavy's veto, which is his 12th during the 34th Alaska State Legislature. Legislators passed 111 bills during the two-year legislative cycle, and more vetoes are possible as lawmakers gradually transmit their work to the governor for consideration. And that's Alaska News.
1: With Sports Shorts, I'm Cody. And some NBA playoff news. Karl Anthony Towns had 19 points and 14 rebounds. OG Anunoby scored at 17, and the New York Knicks routed the Cleveland Cavaliers 130-93 to complete a four-game sweep of the Eastern Conference Finals and advance to the NBA Finals for the first time since 1999. Landry Shamet scored 16 off the bench, while Mikal Bridges and Jalen Brunson had 15 apiece for the Knicks, who became the fourth team to have an 11-game winning streak during their postseason run. The last to do it was Golden State in 2017. All but one of the Knicks' wins have been by double digits, with an average margin of victory of 23.7 points. This will be the Knicks' third appearance in the finals since winning their last title in 1973. They lost in seven games to Houston in 1994 and in five to San Antonio in 99. And that's Sports Shorts.
0: Here's the fast forecast from KICY AM 850. For eastern Norton Sound and the Nulato Hills, mostly cloudy today. A chance of showers this morning, then showers likely and a slight chance of thunderstorms this afternoon. Highs in the lower 60s, northeast winds to 10 miles an hour. For St. Lawrence Island, areas of fog this morning. Mostly cloudy with a slight chance of snow showers this morning, then partly sunny this afternoon. Highs in the mid-30s, north winds to 30 miles an hour. For the Bering Strait coast, mostly cloudy today, areas of dense fog this morning, highs in the mid-30s, north winds to 30 miles an hour. For the Yukon Delta coast, the flood watch for high water and heavy ice runs for Nunam-Iqua and Kotlik is now in effect through late tonight. Also, a flood warning for high water and heavy ice runs for Alakanuk and Amonguk is in effect until 1 a.m. Wednesday. For today, mostly cloudy, areas of fog this morning, a slight chance of showers this morning, then a chance of showers this afternoon. Highs in the mid-50s, north winds to 10 miles an hour. For the lower Yukon River, including St. Mary's and Pilot Station, the flood warning for high water and heavy ice runs for St. Mary's is now in effect until 1 a.m. Wednesday. For today, cloudy, a slight chance of showers this morning, then a chance of showers this afternoon. Highs in the mid-50s, northeast winds to 15 miles an hour. And tonight, mostly cloudy, a chance of showers this evening, lows in the lower 40s, northeast winds to 10 miles an hour. For the Kuskokwim Delta, including Bethel and Tuksuk Bay, mostly cloudy today, a chance of rain this morning, then scattered rain showers this afternoon. Highs in the lower 50s, north winds to 15 miles an hour. And for the southern Seward Peninsula coast, mostly cloudy today with a chance of showers, a slight chance of thunderstorms this afternoon. Highs in the mid-50s, east winds to 15 miles an hour. We'll have the extended forecast in about a half an hour here on KICY, AM 850.
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3: Greetings from Antarctica.
4: The South Pole.
3: Yes, when it's winter in North America, it is summer at the South Pole.
4: Got it. Identify yourself, please.
3: I am the crab-eating seal.
4: Sally, right?
3: Right on, Uncle Bob.
4: Well, Sally the crab-eating seal, welcome to Nature Corner.
3: Oh, I'm really glad to be here today.
4: I can tell by the big smile on your face.
3: And where there's a smile, sometimes there's a laugh.
4: We need both. Sally, obviously you call yourself the crab-eating seal because you chow on crabs.
3: That's just the problem, Uncle Bob, because I don't.
4: You don't eat crabs?
3: No, I don't.
4: What about your name, then?
3: The scientists who named me gave me the wrong name.
4: Uh-oh, Spaghetti-O. And it stuck.
3: It did, yes. He had me confused with a seal from another part of the world.
4: But no one has ever changed your name?
3: I realize that, Uncle Bob, but that doesn't bother me. Names are only skin deep.
4: Or blubber deep with you, right?
3: Yeah, good one.
4: What do you think we should call you, then?
3: The krill-eating seal.
4: What's a krill?
3: A krill is a crustacean.
4: A sea creature with a shell.
3: Yes, the krill looks very much like a small shrimp. It is 90% of the food that I get out of the Great Weddell Sea.
4: That's the name of the sea around ice-covered Antarctica.
3: Right on.
4: Sally, nearly every boy and girl has seen a seal. But in case there's one who hasn't, would you describe yourself, please?
3: All right. I am 8.5 feet long and 1.5 feet in diameter.
4: A very round body.
3: Yes, and covered with fur, so I can stay warm.
4: Yes, pretty fur.
3: Thank you. I kind of like the silver fur the Creator put on my back.
4: Me too. Your sides have a lot of chocolate brown fur markings in the shape of rings.
3: So do my shoulders.
4: I see. Tell the kids the color of your tummy.
3: Pale gray. During the summertime, though, in Antarctica, I lose that darker fur, and white fur grows in its place.
4: Why the change in coats?
3: White is cooler in the warmer weather.
4: That's right, Sally.
3: You see, I do a lot of running then, and I want cooler clothing.
4: And your maker gives them to you.
3: Really?
4: You mentioned you run a lot.
3: Yes.
4: How?
3: With my flippers. They look like big, long hands.
4: Mm-hmm. Two in the front, two behind.
3: Yes, they steer me through the water, and on the ice, they become my legs.
4: You dare to run on the ice? Isn't that dangerous?
3: No way, not for a crab-eating seal.
4: Well, how fast do you run?
3: 15 miles an hour.
4: Ooh, that's really moving. How do you get traction? What keeps you from slipping?
3: Special treads the wise master designer put on the bottom of my flippers. Treads that you people have copied on the bottom of your cross-country skis.
4: Hey, that's right. Seal skin on the bottom of the skis. Describe your special treads.
3: When I want to get a good running start, there are millions of tiny little fingers that dig into the ice or snow and grip it.
4: Neat traction.
3: Yes, and then when I want to move out, I beat all four flippers down hard on the ice or snow and book out.
4: And you take off at 15 miles an hour.
3: The fastest seal in the world on ice.
4: Is that a fact? Going so fast as you do, how do you stop?
3: Well, seeing the treads only dig into the ice when I go forward, I just slide to a stop.
4: You spend a lot of time in the ocean, don't you?
3: Sure do. And those treads on my flippers help me climb out of the water onto the ice floes, eh? Just like that.
4: Sure. Where do you make your home at the South Pole?
3: Uncle Bob, I live year-round on the drifting, floating ice pack.
4: Only on ice? Never on land?
3: Some of the ice pack might get close to Australia or New Zealand or even Uruguay, South America, in the summer months. Mm-hmm. But I always play it cool and stay on the ice.
4: Doesn't that get kind of cold?
3: If it does, I'll get in the water and warm up.
4: Sure. The water's always a little warmer than the ice. Still, though, you

0: Parker.
1: Yeah, and that keeps me warm in any weather here at the South Pole.
0: Even when you lie down on the ice?
1: Yes, the thick blubber cannot freeze, and it doesn't leak out much body heat from my body.
0: Neato design. So, what about your flippers?
1: Well, they don't have all that blubber. So the Lord does something else.
0: Okay, we're listening, Sally.
1: He causes the warm blood from my arteries in my body to be turned off where my flippers join my body. Eh? Only a few veins have cooler blood flowing through them, just enough to keep my flippers from freezing.
0: I get it. Boy, that's efficient. That means your flippers are not so warm that you lose a lot of body heat from them.
1: Right. And I stay super comfortable.
0: Neato. Sally, with all of the blubber that you have, during the summertime, don't you get a little bit too warm?
1: Yes, and that always happens as I am running across the ice or the snow.
0: What do you do?
1: Nothing. My brain does it all automatically.
0: Really? Tell me.
1: It tells little valves in my flippers to open and let a lot of warm blood from my body flow through those arteries now.
0: Okay, and those arteries are close to the surface of the skin of your flippers.
1: Yes, and I lose a lot of body heat from my blood that way, see? And I cool down.
0: Hey, that's okay. Sally the krill-eating seal.
1: You almost forgot.
0: Yeah, I don't know why scientists still give you that name.
1: Especially since there are no crabs in the Weddell Sea where I live.
0: Yes. Tell the kids and me the interesting way that you catch your krill.
1: Good. Like I said, Uncle Bob, krill are creatures that look like little shrimp.
0: Right.
1: Oh, there are millions of krill in the waters around Antarctica. Whenever I get hungry, and that's quite often in the cold weather at the South Pole, I'll leap off my little floating ice island and go krilling. When I see a cloud of them ahead in the water, I'll kick my flippers into fifth gear and rush at them with my mouth wide open.
0: Don't you get a mouthful of salt water?
1: Yes, but I don't swallow it.
0: Why not?
1: Because the intelligent Son of God designed a waterproof valve at the back of my throat that snaps shut, keeping me from swallowing any.
0: What a wise design. But what about the krill, though?
1: I end up with a whole bunch of these critters swimming around in my mouth.
0: What next?
1: Close my jaws and push my big tongue forward inside my mouth.
0: What does that do?
1: Because the Lord engineered my teeth to have tiny cracks between them, my tongue pushes the water through these cracks. But the krill don't go through.
0: Uh-huh. And then?
1: Well, I just swallow what's inside my mouth.
0: Now a tummy full of krill.
1: Delicious krill.
0: Yes. All because God gave you a water strainer in your mouth.
1: Look at my strainer teeth, Uncle Bob.
0: Okay. Open wide. Good. Now, close slowly.
1: How's that?
0: Hold it right there. Keep your lips raised above your teeth.
1: Can I open now?
0: Open, Sally.
1: What do you think of that?
0: Fantastic dental engineering.
1: You like them?
0: Oh, boy. Anybody who just saw what I saw knows that your teeth were very carefully designed.
1: They just didn't get that way through time.
0: No way, Sally Seal. When you closed your mouth, your cheek teeth on your upper and lower jaws came together and fit beautifully.
1: Leaving only tiny cracks between them for the water to escape.
0: Yes. But not the krill.
1: These are my strainer teeth, Uncle Bob.
0: Your cheek teeth. Those on either side of your mouth.
1: Yes. Do you see a pattern in them?
0: Oh, sure do. The shape of each tooth is a lot like the shape of the top of a soft ice cream cone.
1: Sort of wavy.
0: Very wavy, sure.
1: Notice how my top teeth are wavy, too?
0: Oh, yes. When you close your jaw, the top teeth fit perfectly into the wavy grooves of the bottom teeth.
1: That couldn't be an accident.
0: No way. That's what I meant, Sally, when I said you had fantastic dental engineering.
1: By the great engineer, the Lord Jesus Christ.
0: You bet. Psalm 33 says he just spoke and the job was done.
1: Poof! Just like that, kids.
0: Sally Seal, do you have to keep your eyes open for someone who'd like to make a meal out of you?
1: Oh, yes. The killer whale would love to have a seal meal, Uncle Bob. And from time to time, he catches one.

0: of my relatives.
1: I'm glad he hasn't caught you.
0: Thanks, but he did twice.
1: Say that again?
0: That's right. See the big scars that go round and round my body?
1: Yes, like a spiral going down your 8-foot body.
0: What caused that were the killer whale's teeth. When he closed his big jaws on me, I twisted my body round and round very fast.
1: Like rolling over and over again.
0: Yes, I did that with his big jaws around my midsection.
1: Whoa! And by rolling over fast like that, you got away?
0: You bet I did. But it left its marks on my hide.
1: Yeah, I see them, those spiral-shaped scars.
0: Yes.
1: Did it hurt you?
0: No, he just bit into thick blubber.
1: Probably scared you more than hurt you.
0: Really?
1: Tell the kids and me about your family.
0: Well, every spring, the intelligent creator gives me the desire to swim off all by myself to a small private island of ice and give birth to my papa. I'll roar at any creature and use my teeth on any beast who tries to come up on my ice floe.
1: Little seal pup knows his mommy's protecting him.
0: Oh, yes.
1: How small is the pup?
0: 4 feet long. He weighs 55 pounds, dressed in a soft, woolly suit.
1: That's quite large for a baby, though, Sally.
0: He's been growing in my tummy for 9 months, Uncle Bob. The creator knew my pup had to be born large so he could make it in our harsh, cold climate.
1: Mm-hmm. How long does he live with you on that ice floe?
0: About a month of rich, rich milk from me makes him large and strong enough to dive off our private ice island and seek his own fortune in the Weddell Sea.
1: And he's gone.
0: But not the memory of him, Uncle Bob, and the special way that the creator timed his birth.
1: Oh? Explain that.
0: Well, like I said, my baby pup grows in my tummy for 9 months before he's born.
1: Mm-hmm.
0: But it was very, very important that he be born in the springtime here in Antarctica, when the weather is warmer.
1: Your springtime is our autumn.
0: Yes.
1: So your baby is born in October?
0: Yes, springtime at the South Pole.
1: Okay.
0: Now, seals always mate in late spring, around November.
1: Wait a minute.
0: What's the matter?
1: November to October is 11 months. You said it takes 9 months for your baby to be born.
0: Oh, it does. But the kind creator, the Son of God, causes a 2-month delay after mating before my baby begins to grow.
1: So the baby pup starts to grow in January.
0: Correct. That way, he's born in our warmer springtime month of October.
1: Why did the creator put that 2-month delay in your body?
0: If he hadn't, Uncle Bob, my little pup would have been born while it was still winter.
1: Sure, the month of August at the South Pole.
0: Yes, and that would be too harsh on him.
1: So the kind master designer put an automatic 2-month delay in your body before that little baby pup could begin developing.
0: That assures me of having my baby during the springtime, rather than the winter, since the normal time of mating for seals is November.
1: I understand. My, what a kind and understanding creator you have, Sally the crab-eating seal.
0: I know that full well, Uncle Bob, and I'm so grateful, really. You feel that way about your creator, kids? Well, then tell him. Colossians 1 says his name is the Son of God.
2: What a great big, wonderful, glorious, marvelous, great big, beautiful world.
1: And that's Storybook Room for today. Till next time, Uncle Bob saying, stay close to Christ your Creator.

0: Well, good morning once again. I've got some guests in the studio. It's that time of year.
1: Sure is.
0: And we've got a couple of Nicoles in the studio.
1: Nicole squared.
0: There you go. And we're talking about summer size because it's always a great thing. Summer size is such a great opportunity for kids. Nicole, for those people in town that may not know what summer size is, what is it?
1: Summer size is a half-day program that we run throughout the summer months so that kids have an opportunity to engage in different physical activity opportunities as well as a focus on nutrition education.
0: Okay. Mm-hmm. So, but it's not all cooking.
1: No. No. We have all sorts of fun activities.
0: Yeah,
1: this year we have some new adventures that we're going to try out, such as a circus class.
0: Whoa.
1: Yeah, don't ask me too many questions. I'm not sure.
0: No, I won't.
1: Yeah.
0: Well, I know we have the gymnastics class in town now that kids have been a part of. Mm-hmm. So that's backing on that.
1: That's just great. Yeah. And then we're hoping to use up the rock wall room and the rec center.
0: Great.
1: So every year we bring in nutrition interns who all have different skill sets.
0: Sure.
1: That's one of the reasons why we bring the college students, just to keep things interesting, keep things different. We have a great group of interns that arrived last Wednesday and Thursday.
0: Okay.
1: People probably saw them walking around.
0: Yeah. And they then choose the classes they want to offer, or do you give them like a menu and they can pick from, or how does that work?
1: So we really pick their classes at the camp department. We sit down together and kind of look at their skill set, their resumes, and pick different classes for them to teach, but then they're given full autonomy to name their class, make their description, make all their lesson plans, and execute it how they interpret it.
0: That's great.
1: Like circus class.
0: That's great.
1: Or
0: yeah.
1: Pirates club.
0: Whoa, yeah. That sounds fun.
1: I have no idea what it means to be in the Pirates club, but intern all right. Zach all right. will.
0: I tell you what, when I was teaching at an outdoor school, we used to have, every Friday, we would have electives that kids could just take, just fun classes that we would come up with on our own. And one of the things that was always really fun to do was the secret mission. And usually that entailed some kind of cleanup around camp.
1: Right.
0: But the kids would have to do it secretly.
1: We were
0: hiding behind buildings and ducking around so no other groups saw what we were doing. And, sometimes we had to move.
1: Patty, we need to bring you in to orient the interns. This is great.
0: It was a lot of fun. One week, I know we had to move some carpet out of a place. And so I got 10 kids. It was a secret mission. We'd, hide. And they had to move this big roll of carpet from one place to another without being seen. It was great.
1: That is
2: I love that idea.
1: Yeah.
2: Hey, interns, if you're listening to us talk, what a great idea.
1: Truly.
0: So what's your role in summer size, other Nicole?
2: Well, I think this is my fourth year doing summer size. So a little bit of this and that will help orient the interns to our area and what their classes are looking like. And then, interns really are doing a majority of the work. So I'll just bop around making sure they're doing what they're supposed to do. If they need anything, helping out with our high school assistants and making sure they're where they need to be.
0: Tell me about high school assistants. How do you get to be one of those? Are they already chosen or is there still room?
1: They are already chosen.
0: Okay. All right.
2: And this is very exciting because we have a lot of returners. So
0: nice.
2: We have a bunch of assistants that have been coming back to us, which is really cool because that means they like us and they like doing this job. And also, it's perfect for teens. I mean, they don't have to be at work until noon. They can sleep in.
1: Yeah.
0: Well, and it also means they know the kids.
2: Yeah. Mm-hmm.
0: And they're building those relationships with those younger kids. And that's just a great thing for a community to have that connection between the high school kids and the younger kids. Summer size is available for what age group?
1: We start at age 5. We have no cap, but kids get a little too cool for summer size about 12.
0: Okay.
1: Yeah.
0: But then there's that gap and then they come back because summer size is cool.
1: Yep.
0: And you can be a helper in high school.
1: Yep.
0: Totally. That works. That's awesome. That's awesome. How do you sign up? Heather, Nicole, what do we do?
2: We have some brochures that are circulating around town, but you could also find it on our website, on the hospital website. We have a link to our registration form, which opened a week and a half ago.
1: About May 15th.
2: Yeah. And then we still have about a week left of that being open. It closes on June 1st.
0: Yeah, that's Monday. That's coming up.
1: And it's a final deadline.
0: Okay.
1: We will not reopen that link. So okay. All right. Even, you know, if you're yeah. not sure, take a peek and get Good. Your kid in there.
0: So in the past, Summer Size was an all summer program. The last few years, you've been going to a 1 week class model.
1: Yes.
0: So that families can choose. You don't have to do consecutive weeks. You can do 1 week. So how has that been working?
1: I think it's been working really well. You know, I think I've mentioned before, kids are just way cooler than I ever was, you know. They're taking family vacations and they're going to sports camps yeah. and they have lots of different opportunity now. And so in order to just kind of fill those holes when they are home, you can sign up for just the individual weeks, which I think just, you know, makes it manageable for families not having to worry about signing up for chunks at a time.
0: Sure.
1: So you can go on and select the weeks that you are in town, or maybe, you know, there's no class that a kiddo wants that
0: sure.
1: week. They're not stuck going to a program that they're not inspired by. So,
0: right.
1: Yeah, the week-by-week model has been going really well. We get a lot of great community feedback. So
0: that's great. Mm-hmm. That's great. So sign up for Summer Size. It is happening. You need to sign up by next Monday. Go to the camp department place on the Norton Sound website. It's deep in there. You gotta
1: yeah,
0: search.
1: If you Google NSHC Summer Size, it'll pop right up.
0: Perfect.
1: Our class list is on there.
0: Perfect.
1: The link to register.
0: That's great.
1: And we know it's working because
0: okay.
1: lots of people have signed up.
0: Good. That's great. Good. Well, thanks for coming in this morning. Really appreciate it. And we look forward to hearing a little bit more, a little teaser here. We're going to hear from some of the Summer Size interns themselves on Thursday. So thanks for coming in.
1: Thanks, Patty.
2: Thank you.
0: Here's the Koyuk Choir. This is Christ Returns.

0: With Alaska News, I'm Patty Burchill. The state of Alaska may soon offer managed retirement accounts to businesses in the state that don't already offer a retirement plan. If enacted by Governor Mike Dunleavy, SB 21, the Alaska Work and Save program, would require the Alaska Department of Revenue to create and administer an automatic individual retirement account program with open enrollment. Under the program, eligible workers would have 5% of their paychecks automatically deducted and deposited into an investment account. Representative Mia Costello of Anchorage, who sponsored the bill in the House, said the ultimate goal is for Alaska to join a partnership with one or more other states that offer similar programs, like Colorado's Secure Savings Program. 16 other states already have those programs, she said. Alaska's program would allow participants to also shift some of their permanent fund dividend into a retirement savings account. And Governor Mike Dunleavy has vetoed a bill from Representative Genevieve Mina of Anchorage that sought to raise the priority of public transit programs like buses in state transportation planning. If the bill had been enacted, it would have mandated that the state include rural transit programs when drafting a statewide transit plan. It also would have mandated coordination with the Alaska Railroad, state ferry system, tribes, and local planning groups when drafting a statewide transit plan. In his veto message, the governor said the bill was unnecessary and redundant because the state is already doing what the bill mandates. Representative Mina said that while the state is doing planning related to public transit, it is not always consistent about how it does those activities. In the past, she explained, rural transit groups have missed out on federal grants that have gone to urban groups in Alaska. In addition, she feels the state hasn't properly planned for ways to incorporate commuter rail programs on the Alaska Railroad or the Alaska Marine Highway into a statewide network. She said she does not expect legislators to override Dunleavy's veto, which is his 12th during the 34th Alaska State Legislature. Legislators passed 111 bills during the two-year legislative cycle, and more vetoes are possible as lawmakers gradually transmit their work to the governor for consideration. And that's Alaska News.
1: With Sports Shorts, I'm Cody. In some NBA playoff news, Karl Anthony Towns had 19 points and 14 rebounds. OG Anunoby scored 17, and the New York Knicks routed the Cleveland Cavaliers 130-93 to complete a four-game sweep of the Eastern Conference Finals and advance to the NBA Finals for the first time since 1999. Landry Shamet scored 16 off the bench, while Mikal Bridges and Jalen Brunson had 15 apiece for the Knicks, who became the fourth team to have an 11-game winning streak during their postseason run. The last to do it was Golden State in 2017. All but one of the Knicks' wins have been by double digits, with an average margin of victory of 23.7 points. This will be the Knicks' third appearance in the finals since winning their last title in 1973. They lost in seven games to Houston in 1994 and in five to San Antonio in 99. And that's Sports Shorts.
0: Here's Western Alaska's weather outlook from KICY AM 850. For eastern Norton Sound and the Nulato Hills, including Stebbins and Ilam, mostly cloudy today. A chance of showers this morning, then showers likely and a slight chance of thunderstorms this afternoon. Highs in the lower 60s, northeast winds to 10 miles an hour. And tonight, mostly cloudy, a slight chance of thunderstorms this evening. Areas of fog, lows in the upper 30s, north winds to 10 miles an hour. For St. Lawrence Island, including Gamble and Savunga, areas of fog this morning. Mostly cloudy with a slight chance of snow showers this morning, then partly sunny this afternoon. Highs in the mid-30s, north winds to 30 miles an hour. And tonight, mostly cloudy, areas of fog, lows in the lower 30s, north winds to 25 miles an hour. For the Bering Strait coast, including Tin City and Shishmaref, mostly cloudy today, areas of dense fog this morning. Highs in the mid-30s, north winds to 30 miles an hour. And tonight, mostly cloudy, areas of fog, lows around 30, north winds around 25 miles an hour. For the Yukon Delta coast, including Alakanuk and Mountain Village, the flood watch for high water and heavy ice runs for Nunam-Iqua and Kotlik is now in effect through late Tuesday night. Also, a flood warning for high water and heavy ice runs for Alakanuk and Amonguk is now in effect until 1 a.m. Wednesday. For today, mostly cloudy, areas of fog this morning, a slight chance of showers this morning, then a chance of showers this afternoon. Highs in the mid-50s, north winds to 10 miles an hour. And tonight, mostly cloudy, a chance of showers this evening, areas of fog, lows in the mid-30s, north winds to 10 miles an hour. For the lower Yukon River, including Russian Mission and Marshall, the flood warning for high water and heavy ice runs for St. Mary's is now in effect until 1 a.m. Wednesday. Today, cloudy skies, a slight chance of showers this morning, then a chance of showers this afternoon. Highs in the mid-50s, northeast winds to 15 miles an hour. And tonight, mostly cloudy, a chance of showers this evening, lows in the lower 40s, northeast winds to 10 miles an hour. For the Kuskokwim Delta, including the Paskiak and Lower Kalskag, mostly cloudy today, a chance of rain this morning, then scattered rain showers this afternoon. Highs in the lower 50s, north wind to 15 miles an hour. And tonight, mostly cloudy with scattered rain showers, lows in the upper 30s, northwest winds to 15 miles an hour. And for the southern Seward Peninsula coast, including Nome and Banner Creek, mostly cloudy with a chance of showers, a slight chance of thunderstorms this afternoon. Highs in the mid-50s, east winds to 15 miles an hour. And tonight, mostly cloudy, a chance of showers and a slight chance of thunderstorms this evening, then a slight chance of showers after midnight. Areas of fog, lows in the lower 40s, northwest winds to 10 miles an hour, becoming northeast after midnight. I'm Patty Burchill. That's the weather forecast from KICY, AM 850.

Good morning. It is the second hour of the Breakfast Club here on KICY. And we just heard from Danny Gokey there with Stand in Faith. Well, got some things happening around town. As we just heard, SummerSize registration deadline is this coming Monday. And as we heard, this year SummerSize is running as 6 individual weeks of classes. You can sign your child up for as many or as few weeks as you like to best fit your family's schedule. 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As was mentioned, if you Google NSHC SummerSize, it just pops right up. You can go right there. And if you need more information, contact the camp department. Also, they will be going to villages for a couple weeks. I'm not sure which villages they're going to hit. They usually do 2 in a cycle. And so we'll find out on Thursday. Got to stay tuned. Thursday, we'll find out from those SummerSize interns where they're planning on heading as far as village SummerSize. 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Each instructor will teach 1 week-long class on outdoor safety, net mending, or tool making. 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That'll be served with sliced carrots, the garden bar, fruit, and milk. Nome Belts Middle High School, Taco Tuesday. 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That'll be served with brown rice, refried beans, the garden bar, fruit, and milk. And at the XYZ Senior Center today, it's meat and gravy over rice with peas and carrots and beets. Here are the Wisnets. It's only by the blood. It's 8:14 and a half here on The Breakfast Club.

The sun rose this morning at 5:06. It set earlier this morning at 12:50, giving us 19 hours, 44 minutes of daylight today in this 24-hour period. It's a gain of 6 minutes, 18 seconds over yesterday. It will set tomorrow morning. Sunset tomorrow morning is at 12:53. And, long nights, long days, right? Short nights. There we are. Long nights of sunshine, I meant to say. Well, our high temperature yesterday was 55 degrees. Our low temperature was 39, and that's a little above normal. Normal values for the day, 48 for the high, 34 for the low. We got a little bit of rain yesterday. About 0.02 inch was measured, and wind. We had wind yesterday. Highest wind speed, gust speed recorded yesterday here in town was 40 miles an hour. Taking a look at record-setting temperatures back in 1997, the record high was set at 72 degrees, and the record low was set in 1952 at 19 degrees. Won't be anywhere near there today. No worries on that. We're going to be a little bit above average for the day. Currently, it is 46 here in Nome under cloudy skies. So there you go. We have one person on our birthday calendar today. Very happy birthday going out to Milo Adams Stone. And if it's your birthday, this goes to you as well.

Our verse from God's Word today comes from John 3:17. For God did not send his Son into the world to condemn the world, but to save the world through him. That's John 3:17 from the New International Version of the Bible. Taking us to the fishing report this morning, it's the Covenant High alumni. This is Children of the Heavenly Father.

0: time for the Fishing Report from the Alaska Department of Fish and Game. 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
1: This is the Alaska Department of Fish and Game in Nome with an informational update for Norton Sound salmon and crab fisheries. King salmon returns are expected to be weak and similar to last year's run, with no harvestable surplus available. The department expects chum salmon to likewise be below average. We also expect the pink salmon run to be above average for an even-numbered year based on the presence of juvenile pink salmon in the Bering Sea Surface Trawl Survey in 2025. The 2026 coho salmon returns are predicted to be near the five-year average and support a limited commercial fishery. Directed commercial fishing for king salmon is not expected, and the sale of incidentally caught king salmon in the commercial fisheries will not be allowed if the subsistence fishery is closed. Chum salmon harvest is forecasted to be between 5,000 and 25,000 fish, with most of the harvest expected as incidental catch in the coho salmon fisheries in southern Norton Sound. In even-numbered years, pink salmon abundance is consistently higher than in odd-number years, and harvest is expected to be between 5,000 and 25,000 fish, dependent on market interest. The coho salmon run is expected to be similar to last year, but because of below-average ocean survival conditions in recent years, and the commercial harvest is expected to be between 20,000 and 50,000 fish. In the Port Clarence District, the commercial fishery is expected to remain closed because of continued lack of market interest. Winter king crab subsistence reports are due June 6th and are required to be submitted whether the permit holder fished or not. Permits can be turned into the Nome office, either to staff or the drop-off box located near the Front Street entrance. Or you can report your permit online. Failure to report can result in the loss of future permits and or fines. The winter commercial king crab fishery harvested 17,697 pounds of king crab. That's 83% of the available 21,400-pound quota allotted to the winter fishery, with 17 fishermen participating. The remaining 3,703 pounds of the winter crab GHL will be transferred to the summer season quota, resulting in a summer season king crab quota GHL of approximately 230,000 pounds. The summer season king crab commercial fishery is expected to open on Monday, June 15th, 2026. Fishermen can register their vessels and pick up pot tags at the Nome Fish and Game office during normal business hours. Fishermen in the surrounding villages may register their vessels and have pot tags mailed to them via Bering Air by contacting the department. Fishermen are reminded to complete their vessel registration and CFEC requirements prior to June 15th opening date. Fishermen are required to have their physical CFEC card in their possession or an immediate fishing authorization prior to registering their vessel and receiving pot tags. Obtaining subsistence permits and reporting harvest is available online and can be found by going to www.adfg.alaska.gov. If you are unable to get your permit online, the department will issue you a permit at the Nome office. Village residents can also call 1-800-560-2271 if they need a permit, and the department will mail one out. For any questions regarding the upcoming fishing season, please call Fish and Game in Nome at 907-443-5167 or 1-800-560-2271. This has been an informational update from the Alaska Department of Fish and Game in Nome. Hey, stay safe out there and good luck.
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2: The next known tide will be a high tide at 2:30 p.m., followed by a low tide at 9:11 p.m. The marine forecast for Western Alaska coastal waters out to 15 nautical miles posted at 3:46 a.m. Tuesday, May 26th, outlook to Wednesday. Zone 2802, Doll Point to Kwikpak. Today, north winds 10 knots, seas 3 feet, fog. Tonight, north winds 15 knots, seas 4 feet, fog. Wednesday, north winds 10 knots, seas 4 feet, fog. Zone 2803, Kwikpak to Cape Stevens. Today, northeast winds 10 knots, seas 2 feet. Tonight, north winds 10 knots, seas 2 feet, fog. Wednesday, north winds 5 knots, seas 1 foot, fog. Zone 2804, Cape Stevens to Moses Point. Today, east winds 10 knots becoming north, seas 2 feet. Tonight, north winds 10 knots, seas 2 feet, fog. Wednesday, north winds 5 knots, seas calm, fog. Zone 2805, Moses Point to Sledge Island. Today, east winds 10 knots, seas 2 feet. Tonight and Wednesday, north winds 10 knots, seas 2 feet, fog. Zone 2806, Sledge Island to Wales. There's a small craft advisory in effect through late tonight. Today, north winds 30 knots, seas 5 feet, fog. Tonight, north winds 25 knots, seas 4 feet, fog. Wednesday, north winds 25 knots, seas 3 feet, fog. Zone 2816, the south side of St. Lawrence Island. There's a brisk wind advisory in effect through late tonight. For today, north winds 30 knots, fog. Tonight, north winds 25 knots, fog. Wednesday, north winds 20 knots, fog. Zone 2817, the north side of St. Lawrence Island. There's a small craft advisory in effect through late tonight. Today, north winds 30 knots, seas 10 feet, fog. Tonight, north winds 25 knots, seas 7 feet, fog. Wednesday, north winds 20 knots, seas 4 feet, fog.

0: With Alaska News, I'm Patty Burchill. The state of Alaska may soon offer managed retirement accounts to businesses in the state that don't already offer a retirement plan. If enacted by Governor Mike Dunleavy, SB 21, the Alaska Work and Save program, would require the Alaska Department of Revenue to create and administer an automatic individual retirement account program with open enrollment. Under the program, eligible workers would have 5% of their paychecks automatically deducted and deposited into an investment account. Representative Mia Costello of Anchorage, who sponsored the bill in the House, said the ultimate goal is for Alaska to join a partnership with one or more other states that offer similar programs, like Colorado's Secure Savings Program. 16 other states already have those programs, she said. Alaska's program would allow participants to also shift some of their permanent fund dividend into a retirement savings account. And Governor Mike Dunleavy has vetoed a bill from Representative Genevieve Mina of Anchorage that sought to raise the priority of public transit programs like buses in state transportation planning. If the bill had been enacted, it would have mandated that the state include rural transit programs when drafting a statewide transit plan. It also would have mandated coordination with the Alaska Railroad, state ferry system, tribes, and local planning groups when drafting a statewide transit plan. In his veto message, the governor said the bill was unnecessary and redundant because the state is already doing what the bill mandates. Representative Mina said that while the state is doing planning related to public transit, it is not always consistent about how it does those activities. In the past, she explained, rural transit groups have missed out on federal grants that have gone to urban groups in Alaska. In addition, she feels the state hasn't properly planned for ways to incorporate commuter rail programs on the Alaska Railroad or the Alaska Marine Highway into a statewide network. She said she does not expect legislators to override Dunleavy's veto, which is his 12th during the 34th Alaska State Legislature. Legislators passed 111 bills during the two-year legislative cycle, and more vetoes are possible as lawmakers gradually transmit their work to the governor for consideration. And that's Alaska News.
1: With Sports Shorts, I'm Cody. In some NBA playoff news, Karl Anthony Towns had 19 points and 14 rebounds. OG Anunoby scored at 17, and the New York Knicks routed the Cleveland Cavaliers 130-93 to complete a four-game sweep of the Eastern Conference Finals and advance to the NBA Finals for the first time since 1999. Landry Shamet scored 16 off the bench, while Mikal Bridges and Jalen Brunson had 15 apiece for the Knicks, who became the fourth team to have an 11-game winning streak during their postseason run. The last to do it was Golden State in 2017. All but one of the Knicks' wins have been by double digits, with an average margin of victory of 23.7 points. This will be the Knicks' third appearance in the finals since winning their last title in 1973. They lost in seven games to Houston in 1994 and in five to San Antonio in 99. And that's Sports Shorts.
0: Here's the fast forecast from KICY AM 850. For eastern Norton Sound and the Nulato Hills, mostly cloudy today, a chance of showers this morning, then showers likely and a slight chance of thunderstorms this afternoon. Highs in the lower 60s, northeast winds to 10 miles an hour. For St. Lawrence Island, areas of fog this morning, mostly cloudy with a slight chance of snow showers this morning, then partly sunny this afternoon. Highs in the mid-30s, north winds to 30 miles an hour. For the Bering Strait coast, mostly cloudy today, areas of dense fog this morning, highs in the mid-30s, north winds to 30 miles an hour. For the Yukon Delta coast, the flood watch for high water and heavy ice runs for Nunam-Iqua and Kotlik is now in effect through late tonight. Also, a flood warning for high water and heavy ice runs for Alakanuk and Amonguk is in effect until 1 a.m. Wednesday. For today, mostly cloudy. Areas of fog this morning, a slight chance of showers this morning, then a chance of showers this afternoon. Highs in the mid-50s, north winds to 10 miles an hour. For the lower Yukon River, including St. Mary's and Pilot Station, the flood warning for high water and heavy ice runs for St. Mary's is now in effect until 1 a.m. Wednesday. For today, cloudy, a slight chance of showers this morning, then a chance of showers this afternoon. Highs in the mid-50s, northeast winds to 15 miles an hour. And tonight, mostly cloudy, a chance of showers this evening. Lows in the lower 40s, northeast winds to 10 miles an hour. For the Kuskokwim Delta, including Bethel and Tuksuk Bay, mostly cloudy today, a chance of rain this morning, then scattered rain showers this afternoon. Highs in the lower 50s, north winds to 15 miles an hour. And for the southern Seward Peninsula coast, mostly cloudy today with a chance of showers, a slight chance of thunderstorms this afternoon. Highs in the mid-50s, east winds to 15 miles an hour. We'll have the extended forecast in about a half an hour here on KICY, AM 850.

it's nothing new. That's the McCamey legacy with To God, It's Nothing New. Well, let's take a look at some of the things that happened on this date in history. It is May 26th. And in 1864, President Abraham Lincoln signed a measure creating the Montana Territory. In 1927, the Ford Model T officially ended production as Henry Ford and his son Edsel drove the 15 millionth Model T off the Ford assembly line in Highland Park, Michigan. I saw that and I did not know this. You may have known this, but I didn't know that Ford had named his son Edsel and then named a car after his son. So there you go. The Edsel, the Ford Edsel, was named after his son. I did not know that. There you go. Well, in 1969, Apollo 10 returned to Earth after a mission that served as a dress rehearsal for the first moon landing. And in 1998, the Supreme Court ruled that Ellis Island, historic gateway for millions of immigrants, is mainly in New Jersey, not New York. There you go. Amazon in 2021 announced that it would buy 97-year-old film and television studio Metro-Goldwyn-Mayer for $8.45 billion. The deal closed in March of 2022. So there you go. A few things that happened on this date in history. Here's Haley Jones. This is Thankful. It's 8:41 here on The Breakfast Club.

With the Wall Street Business Report, I'm Bill Alexander. Millions of Americans have hit the roadways or have taken flights to cap off Memorial Day weekend. But it may not be without delays, traffic, or traffic chaos. More people flew this year than last Memorial Day, according to AAA, and that meant longer lines and further waits at some airports. Travelers flying out of Miami International Airport were thrown into chaos early on Memorial Day after sections of the terminals were evacuated. The Miami-Dade Sheriff's Office said they were responding to an unattended bag. Pope Leo XIV called for the robust regulation of artificial intelligence and for its developers to work for the common good rather than profit, issuing a sweeping manifesto on safeguarding humankind as the technology impacts everything from work to war. The U.S. stock market was closed in observance of Memorial Day. Normal trading hours return today at 9:30 a.m. Eastern Time. For the Wall Street Business Report, I'm Bill Alexander in Washington.

That's Sound Street with Seed in the Ground. Well, here's something kind of interesting. You know, we have road work going on all over town right now, filling those potholes. You may have that going on in your village as well. But, you know, most times if there's something in the way, the road grader, you know, think about snow clearing in the wintertime too, the road grader just go around it, right? And or not. Do what it's not, do the fix that it's supposed to do correctly because that vehicle's in the way. Well, after a guy in England left his car unattended in a parking lot that was closed for repairs, workers paved around the car. They didn't tow it. You'd think they would tow it away so they could do the whole job. No, they paved around the car, gave the owner a parking ticket. But yeah, kind of interesting that they just paved around it. So when that car gets moved, there will be a patch that is unpaved. Here are the Hiss Songs. This is Cause for Celebration.

That's the hit songs right there. Good stuff. Well, here's something that's kind of interesting. A study found that when you stare into a baby's eyes, your brain waves become synchronized. Not sure what that means, but I know when you spend lots of time with someone, if you spend a lot of time walking with someone, your pace kind of becomes similar. All sorts of things like that. Yeah, all sorts of things are possible, right? Our brains are pretty amazing. Here's Robert Sheldon. This is Bigger Than Any Mountain.

Well, that's going to do it for me here on The Breakfast Club for a Tuesday morning. Stay tuned. We have Care Force coming your way at the top of the hour. If you have a prayer request, you can give us a call at 1-800-478-5429 or 907-443-2213. It's a privilege and a pleasure to pray with and for you. Taking us to the top of the hour and Care Force, it's Gordon Mote and Alabama Walking Each Other Home. Have a great day. God bless.

Good morning, Western Alaska. This is Care Force for Tuesday, May 26, 2026. And this is Joel. You may be calling from the North Peak to do Care Force. I was thankful for the switch because I got kind of busy over the weekend. And I'm thankful for my cargo that was able to recover. And he had to use this date for something else, so we switched for one. Maybe just one time, but we'll see. Anyway, I'm thankful that you are here at Care Force. And we are happy to come to you to pray for your request or praise item. Like Patty said, if you have a request, 1-800 from the village, 1-800-478-5429. Or if you're a Nome, call 907-442-220 and they'll record your request or praise item. Let's open our Care Force program this morning with prayer. Lord God, we thank you for a new day. We thank you for new mercies that come with this day, and your faithfulness is ever with us. Great to say faithfulness. And we thank you, Lord, for having a holiday to memorialize all the people that gave their lives for the country. The Memorial Day is different than Veterans Day because veterans are still living. Memorial days for those that have given their life for our freedom or our nation. And we're thankful that we can recognize our loved ones that have gone on before and for their families that are still here. Again, we thank you for Care Force. We thank you for KICY. We thank you for your grace and mercy that you continue to provide insight, understanding, and all the equipment that would be working. And we thank you so much for all the volunteers that are able to come and share their time with the station. Thank you for supporters. We thank you for people that pray. I know there's, I remember once when one of my relatives had an operation. His operation went into infection mode. And I said, it would be one thing if I prayed, but it would be quite another thing if we all prayed for the same infection. And the next day, the infection cleared up, and he was able to survive his surgery. And it's like that. You know, it's one thing if I pray, but then it's quite another thing if you pray by yourself where you are. And to remember our loved ones that their eyes need to be open spiritually so that they can see the good news, the gospel of salvation, and that Jesus Christ loves and cares for the whole world, that he gave his life on the cross for his body and blood for our forgiveness of sins and for our eternal life and for new birth, new heart, new mind. Everything changes, and then for the God's word to become alive. For those that accept Christ into their heart. Again, we thank you for your love for the whole world, and we thank you that you watch over us and care for us. Bless those that have lost loved ones, this difficult time that they go through. It can be so unexpected and painful. I know springtime is a difficult time because accidents do happen. When we are hunting or fishing. So protect all those that are in the country or in the ocean trying to subsist. And Lord, again, we thank you for all the churches. We ask that you'll bless them and keep them in your care. Thank you for each one that, even those that don't have pastors, that somebody opens the door and that they're able to sing some songs and pray and hear God's word. And that so you'll bless our Care Force program this morning and every day. We give this to you in Jesus' name for his sake. Amen. I'm going to be reading from, I think one of the most exciting classes we took in seminary was on communication. We were able to express ourselves in front. It's just like drama. You go in front of an audience and you tell a story that comes from the Bible, and you try to make yourself the first person. And I did Peter, the fisherman, and how he was thankful that Jesus Christ rose from the grave so that he could be forgiven
and that he can be able to serve God in that way. He's a very important part of the foundation of the church. Jesus told him the gates of hell will not prevail over the gospel. So it's still going on. And people need to understand that God can use anyone for his will, for his goodness, his grace, for spreading the news, even if you pray. I love when elders are in a village and I know they're praying for the village and they pray for their families. Again, thank you for listening this morning. And I'm going to do a little story from 2 Kings chapter 6. I'm just going to paraphrase chapter 6. It says in verse 24, the king was a very evil king, and they had besieged Israel for many years. And Elisha was at the time the prophet that God was using. And Elisha had, he'd asked for a double portion when Elijah left. And sometimes you don't understand what that might entail, but I think he was able to do more stuff, not really more stuff, but in a more efficient way. And he knew what was going on in the castle. He knew that king was planning to kill him, Elisha, and that he was blaming God for the famine that had happened for many years, that a donkey had cost very a lot of money, probably not very good tasting, but even pigeons droppings, they were selling them for money because of the nutrient value that they can get maybe when they boil them, but there is no food. And the king had blamed Elisha, and he was planning to kill Elisha, but Elisha said not to open the door when they come and knock. And I'm going to start in verse 7. It says at the end of verse chapter 6, 2 Kings chapter 6, the king said, "This disaster is from the Lord. Why should I wait for the Lord any longer?" Elisha replied, chapter 7, verse 1, "Hear the word of the Lord. This is what the Lord says about this time tomorrow. A sea of the finest flour will sell for a shekel, and two seas of barley for a shekel at the gate of Samaria." The officer on whose arm the king was leaning said to the man of God, "Look, even if the Lord should open the floodgates of heavens, could this happen?" "You will see it with your own eyes," answered Elisha, "but you will not eat any of it." And this is a very illustrated part of what I wanted to make the text or the context of what the story is all about. It's about God's provision. Verse 3. Now there were four men with leprosy at the entrance of the city gate. They said to each other, "Why stay here until we die? If we say we go into the city, the famine is there, and we will die. And if we stay here, we will die. So let's go over to the camp of the Arameans and surrender. If they spare us, we live. If they kill us, then we die." At dusk, they got up and went to the camp of the Arameans. When they reached the edge of the camp, no one was there, for the Lord had caused the Arameans to hear the sound of chariots and horses and a great army, so that they said to each other, "Look, the king of Israel has hired the Hittites and Egyptian king to attack us." So they got up and fled in dusk and abandoned their tents and went They abandoned their tents and their horses and donkeys. They left camp as it was and ran for their lives. The men who had leprosy reached the edge of the camp, entered into the one of the tents and ate and drank. And they took silver, gold, and clothes and went out and hid them. They returned and entered another tent and took something from it and hid them also. And they said to each other,
What we're doing is not right. This is a day of good news, and we are keeping it to ourselves. If we wait until daylight, punishment will overtake us. Let us go at once and report this to the royal palace. So they went and called out the city gatekeepers and told them, we went into the Aramean camp and no one was there. Not a sound of anyone, only tethered horses and donkeys, and the tents left just as they were. The gatekeeper shouted the news and it was reported within the palace. The king got up in the night and said to his officers, I will tell you what the Aramians have done to us. They know we are starving, so they left the camp to hide in the courtside, thinking they will surely come out and then we will take them alive and get into the city. One of his officers answered, have some men take 5 of the horses that are left in the city. Their fright will be that all the Israelites left here. Yes, they will only be like all the Israelites who are doomed. So let us send them to find out what happened. So they selected two chariots with their horses, and the king sent them after the Aramean army. He commanded the drivers, go and find out what has happened. He followed them as far as the Jordan, and they found the whole road strewn with clothing the Aramians had thrown away in their headlong flight. So the messengers returned and reported the thing. Then the people went out and plundered the camp of the Aramians. And so a seah of fine flour sold for a shekel, and 2 seahs of barley sold for a shekel, as the Lord had said. Now the king had put the officer on whose army leaned in charge of the gate, and the people trampled him in the gate, and he died, just as the man of God had foretold. The king came down to his house. This happened as the man of God had said to the king, about this time tomorrow, a seah of fine flour will sell for a shekel, and 2 seahs of barley for a shekel at the gate of Samaria. The officer had said to the man of God, look, even if the Lord should open the floodgates of heaven, could this happen? The man of God said, this will see it take place with your own eyes, but you will not eat any of it. And that is exactly what happened to him. The people trampled him in the gateway, and he died. It's just an example of, I think of Elisha. When he died, they buried him there, and there's a funeral going on, and some bandits came by, and they threw that person's body over Elisha's grave, and Elisha died, came back to life. So it's just an example of Elisha having access, like he had a double good connection to God, and God told him everything that was going to happen, and he to the very letter, he followed whatever God told him. I've been reading just from time to time a book about Manila, the Eskimo prophet that came before the gospel. The people thought that he was a shaman, but he was not a shaman. God told him exactly since he was small, through a little bird, what was going to happen, and he started following. And some of the same examples that Israelites had on the seventh day, he rested. He put his pole with his banner on top. It was like something kind of fur, and he just took the day off. And he didn't speak anything until he heard from God. But the other shamans tried to kill him, and they were not successful because he was protected by God's power. In the same way as believers, we are tempted sometimes real hard. I start finding out that when my body is refreshed, it's real easy to be tempted by what you used to do in the past. And, your mind wanders. So sometimes suffering will keep you
in that prayer mode. And you know, this is kind of like God's way of, you know, when you're in school, you get grounded. You have to stand in the corner and, by yourself for a while so that you don't have contact. In the same way, spiritually, I think God uses that that illustration for each one of us. And here we have the gospel of the good news. As believers, this is wrong. We should not hold it to ourselves. There are people over there across the street that are starving. They're, you know, just like the siege where that the head of the donkey costs a lot of money, and even the pigeons' droppings cost some money. So they're really starving for food. Spiritually speaking, there are people in our village that are really starving. And this is, you know, you could say this is a sign of the time. But, you know, we have this gospel message that if we learn how to pray, Lord, teach me how to witness to somebody. First of all, I think what we need to do is develop our own testimony. And when we can share our own testimony, it might be somebody with the same temptations that you go through in life. And it's important for us to understand that when we celebrate communion, we remember Christ's death on the cross. His body and his blood were shed on our behalf so that our sin could be forgiven and our guilt removed, and God, through the Holy Spirit, comes in to live within our lives and causes us to open our eyes when we read the Bible. It becomes alive, and it teaches us, just like Elisha said that by this time tomorrow you will see it, but you will not eat, you will not taste it. And then sure enough, the man who was mocking God, even if God would open the gateways to heaven, this will never happen. And, you know, we often think because we're in a situation where God cannot do anything, there's nothing impossible with God. He teaches us through his word, even to the prophets that lived a long time ago, that his word is still true. It still has tremendous power. And it's just for us to understand, that's what they did, they taught us in seminary, to let go of the past, whatever you're taught. It's still there, but not to rely so much on that, because what they teach you in seminary as like an archaeologist, you dig a little deeper to find evidence. And that's what God's word is. You learn when you understand, and God reveals to you what that word means, and then your understanding goes deeper, and then you have more power to few words. God is love. It's a powerful statement. Love is stronger than hate. And, you know, we pattern our life after the way that Jesus lived on this earth. You know, he forgave, even from the cross. Father, forgive them, for they know not what they are doing. And in the same way, when we don't read God's word, we don't know what we're doing. We just live this life, and just like the four lepers, we're going to die. If we stay here, we're going to die. If we go over there, we're going to die. If we just try across the street, there's our enemies, are if they spare us, then we'll live. And if not, we're going to die. We're going to die anyway. That was their final thought. And leprosy was a contagious disease that caused people to be outcast. You had to live by your own over there, not have contact with people. But God uses these poor lepers to somebody was preaching, make a real like sounded like a real big army where they were clomping across to their enemy side. And the enemy just, they're as horses, they're donkeys, and they're real fine clothes, and everything was laying strewn like just like when you run in a hurry. You just drop everything and take off because you're scared. The fear of the Lord is the beginning of wisdom. When you learn how to fear God's word, when you learn how to fear what God is like, then we're human, but we can understand that his love is there for you. He loves us more than we can love our family, because he died on the cross. It's a supreme example
And in Philippians, we found out that he has a name that is higher than any name, that at the name of Jesus, every knee will bow and every tongue will confess that Jesus Christ is Lord to the glory of God the Father. And that's what we do when we are obedient to his word and to his call, that we bring glory to his name. And that's what God created us for, so we can, it's fun to have memory of our parents, of our families, and we remember this and that, and how they used to be so much fun to be around. And it's like that with God. There's no comparison. I mean, even though you're all by yourself, but I remember going to the state fair several years ago, and this little tiny black lady had a shirt on, and it said, open Bible. When you're in doubt, check it out. Look in the Bible and find out. If you have a concordance, you can look up words, and those words will be listed in certain texts in the Bible that could explain your questions. And that's how God wants us to understand. And I thought about the love of God. Why don't we love him back in return the same way he loves us? Because our thoughts are impure. That's what this one Messianic Jew said. Our thoughts are impure and our faith is weak. So when our faith is stronger in the Lord, you know, he provides miracles sometimes. And those miracles help remind us that God is there to help us. And especially when we are going through difficulty in life, he's there to hold our hand, just as Jesus hold my hand. You know, the songs that we sing reflect the love of God, and we understand God's love more deeply that way. And I'm thankful that we're able to, you know, these stories in the Old Testament are there. They're the pattern of what was going to happen on Calvary, that Jesus was going to die on the cross. And he was going to endure all the insults and indignity. Everything, they beat him up, but they beat him up because God's love uses that suffering for our sake, so that we could be born into his kingdom. And the evil one don't want us to understand. He said, "Now are you worth? Of course you're worth it. If you're hearing this gospel, this message, you're worth, your soul is worth it." The rich man and Lazarus was suffered when he was on this earth. He was poor, and the rich man went to a place of suffering after he died, and he saw Lazarus in the bosom of our Lord and Savior. And it doesn't depend on riches or power. It depends on being humble. And when you humble yourself enough, and you're sincere, and you say, "Lord, I know I am a sinner. Please come into my heart and forgive me of my sin. I ask that you be my Lord and Savior from this time forth, and that you would help me grow in your grace and mercy." And this is why the gospel is still being proclaimed. The doors of salvation are still open. And it's good for us to understand when we obey what God wants us to obey, then he will provide results. And he's the only one. Jesus said to Thomas, "Because you see me and you believe." But there are others that don't see me, but they still believe. And that includes us. We haven't seen our Lord and Savior yet. But I know when you pass from this earth to heaven, or the pearly gates, paradise, you will get to see our Savior face to face. And this is we're the ones that are left behind, but the ones that go forward after they suffer, they're not suffering anymore, and they have great, great joy on the other side, not only to see the Savior, but to see their relatives that have gone on before. But we have to make a choice. One of the parts of our soul is free will. God will not twist your arm to become a believer. You have to understand in your free will, is to surrender and say, "Lord, I know I am a sinner. I know you died for my sin,
I give my heart to you. Please come into my heart and forgive me of my sin and my free me from my guilt and give me eternal life. And that's what the gospel is all about. And it says that the lepers on their own, this is wrong. We've got all this food, we've got all this riches, we're hiding. There's so much we can't even take it all. This is where they're across the street, they're still starving. And they hollered across the gate and phoned the king. And the king said, 5 horses, a chariot. I found out that it was true, and everybody made it nice for food. And the story ends that the guy who said, if God would open the floodgates of heaven, this will never happen. But God uses his own words to explain how he is going to perish. He's going to see it, but he won't taste it. So God uses our animosity. He uses our intent to be evil against. It comes back to us. You know, when I was doing a funeral, I said, this is God's house. This is God's pulpit. I just respect. You know, God can take our insults toward him, but we are the ones that suffer. We're the ones that, when we take God's name in vain, he's forgiving. He's loving. He's patient. He's kind. But when we use our free will to live in darkness, that sin for a while is fun. That's what the Bible says. Enjoyable. I can't wait till night so we can party all night. It's wrong. It's against the way that God designed us. He designed us so that we can fellowship with him every day, no matter where we are. And I'm thankful that God's word still speaks. It's alive. There's only two things in this world that are eternal. It's this Bible and our souls. So we need to understand that God gives, he's patient. He gives us another chance so that we can come to his kingdom and live with him, live for him, and enjoy his presence. And that's why God created it, so we can enjoy it. Just so much fun to see grandkids, especially when they're small, younger, and just to see how they develop and learn how to walk and talk and run and just make it fun. But sometimes we endure when something goes wrong. We suffer the pain as well as our family members. When something happens, it's like suffering. But God is there to help us, watch over us, and protect us by his care. Let us pray. Lord God, we thank you for a new day. We thank you, Lord, for your grace and mercy in our life. We thank you for KICY for care for us. We thank you for your word. Explains even through Elisha's ministry. It's still alive, and the examples are still there, and we need to understand how you love your people, our health aides and our first responders. They're important in our villages, and for the church to be open, it helps us to draw close to people. I remember what they taught us in seminary: if you're not on the pulpit, not to complain about anything, but to listen. You might learn something. When we learn something from God, it's valuable. So understanding God's word is key to the way we live from day to day. And thank you, Lord, that you are with us as we open this care force list. It says, pray for the peace in Ukraine, Israel, Africa, and the Middle East. Peace is a valuable commodity now. The world is hollering, but the Bible says there will be hollering for peace, peace, and there will be no peace. But there will come one that seemed to bring peace to the world, but he is not the Prince of Peace. He's the Prince of Darkness. But this is what the Bible says, that the end times will be like that. But as it was in the days of Noah, so shall the end time be, 24/7 evil. But Lord, we thank you for dying on the cross. And you're the one that gives us peace. You're the Prince of Peace. You're the King of Peace. You're the King of Kings and Lord of Lords. And your name is highly treasured. Has tremendous power, the name of Jesus. And we thank you that we can
proclaim his name over Ukraine, Israel, Africa, and the Middle East. A caller request prayer for her eyesight. She's going blind and pray that God would preserve her sight until it is not needed anymore. Lord, we lift up this prayer request for this lady. And maybe when our body is worn out, then we have to suffer some of the consequences of our age. It says that the eyes will grow dim when we get older, and our muscles will grow weaker. But we're still in the body. Then we can learn to rely on you. If it's your will that you touch this lady. A caller request prayer for upcoming medical travel and appointments. Pray that flights would be unhindered and that the right doctors would be available. A very important prayer request for everything to turn out according to God's will, that they would have good flights and be connected with doctors that prescribe the right process to be healed and to make a right diagnosis with support also. I'll pray also for family tensions that they would cease. Lord, in this day and age, even in believers' homes, there's disagreement, but we remember your grace and mercy in our lives that we are not of this world anymore, but we still are tempted and go through suffering because of evil, because of sin. And we thank you for the blood. This is why we have communion, to remember that your blood and your body was broken on our behalf so that we can enjoy our life here on this earth in your peace. The caller request prayer for our newborn boy who was medevaced to Seattle. Pray for the doctors and everyone involved in this case. Pray also for his parents. Update, praise God for the care this baby has received. Continue to pray for healing. We thank you for this request and the update. Lord, we thank you that your prayer, our prayer, the prayers that we make to you are heard as the baby has received the process of healing. And we give this also to you. A caller request prayer for her family. She is living with her daughter and children. They are struggling to find good, safe, affordable housing in Anchorage. They were recently in a car accident and need a good replacement vehicle. Caller request prayer that she would continue to wait on God for his timing. She gets impatient. A lot of things happening with after this accident, but they still are in the process of trying to find a safe place to live and for housing. It's important for their family. But Lord, if you can hear this prayer and provide for them the things that they need to make a living in Anchorage. It's a difficult place to live, but you need to have vehicles of transportation or learn how to use the bus system. And sometimes those are not very good options, but he said, protect them and keep them every day, that they would continue. Thank you for being patient, even though we're not sometimes. And we give this request also to you. A caller request prayer for the woman in Fairbanks who has health concerns. The caller would like to be able to be with this woman, but is unable to living in a different community. Pray that friends and family would visit our call. We give this prayer request to you, and it's difficult to travel with the cost of everything is going up, but you are the God who is in control, and we thank you, Lord, that you can provide if this person is able to go to Fairbanks their friend. Be with a friend who has health concerns, and we give them to you. You know exactly what's going on, and Lord, we thank you that you provide doctors and nurses that can also help. Again, we thank you for Care Force. We thank you for all the other requests that we can pray for. Local churches, religious without churches or pastors and lay leaders, unsaved new believers, families with recent deaths,
Lord, we give all these and others to you, our brothers and sisters in the rest of the Far East, for alcoholics and recovering alcoholics that are helpless sometimes, but you give them the power, the blood from the cross, the body that was broken, for our healing. And we ask that you'll help them understand your grace through that way. AA and Fawcett, Al-Anon programs, the drug abusers, we have recovering centers, prisoners. Lord, we give all these requests to you. The policemen, troopers, BPOs, BPSOs, and firemen, that first responders, they have a difficult job, especially responding to protect them from harm and their emotions and their health. Hospital workers, doctors, nurses, village health aides, patients, Kiana care elders, the schools, teachers, admin, students, school board, and a lot of schools are closing for the summer. We protect all the students and the faculty and give everybody well-deserved break. Community leaders, IRA councils, state governments, traveling nurses, a lot of things deciding in the budgets with the state, where they could work those details out so that the majority of the state would be blessed. Loved ones away from home, child nurses, special safety during bad weather, pilots, boaters, hunters, fishermen, the machinists, child and sports team. We ask that you'll be with people that fly, that they'll make good strong choices, and that you protect them when they're in kind of bad weather. Again, thank you for today. Thank you for Care Force. We ask that you'll bless our day today and watch over our families where they are. Comfort those that have lost loved ones, and that you'd be near to them and give them strength and rest. Again, thank you, Lord, for today. Thank you, Lord, for saving my soul. Thank you, Lord, for making me whole. Thank you, Lord, for thy great salvation. So it's until free. We pray in Jesus' name and for his sake. Amen.

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2: Here's Western Alaska's weather outlook from KICY AM 850. For eastern Norton Sound and the Nulato Hills, including Stebbins and Ilum, mostly cloudy today. A chance of showers this morning, then showers likely and a slight chance of thunderstorms this afternoon. Highs in the lower 60s, northeast winds to 10 miles an hour. And tonight, mostly cloudy, a slight chance of thunderstorms this evening. Areas of fog, lows in the upper 30s, north winds to 10 miles an hour. For St. Lawrence Island, including Gamble and Savunga, areas of fog this morning, mostly cloudy with a slight chance of snow showers this morning, then partly sunny this afternoon. Highs in the mid-30s, north winds to 30 miles an hour. And tonight, mostly cloudy, areas of fog, lows in the lower 30s, north winds to 25 miles an hour. For the Bering Strait coast, including Tin City and Shishmaref, mostly cloudy today, areas of dense fog this morning. Highs in the mid-30s, north winds to 30 miles an hour. And tonight, mostly cloudy, areas of fog, lows around 30, north winds around 25 miles an hour. For the Yukon Delta coast, including Alakanuk and Mountain Village, the flood watch for high water and heavy ice runs for Nunam-Iqua and Kotlik is now in effect through late Tuesday night. Also, a flood warning for high water and heavy ice runs for Alakanuk and Amonguk is now in effect until 1 a.m. Wednesday. For today, mostly cloudy, areas of fog this morning, a slight chance of showers this morning, then a chance of showers this afternoon. Highs in the mid-50s, north winds to 10 miles an hour. And tonight, mostly cloudy, a chance of showers this evening, areas of fog, lows in the mid-30s, north winds to 10 miles an hour. For the lower Yukon River, including Russian Mission and Marshall, the flood warning for high water and heavy ice runs for St. Mary's is now in effect until 1 a.m. Wednesday. Today, cloudy skies, a slight chance of showers this morning, then a chance of showers this afternoon. Highs in the mid-50s, northeast winds to 15 miles an hour. And tonight, mostly cloudy, a chance of showers this evening, lows in the lower 40s, northeast winds to 10 miles an hour. For the Kuskokwim Delta, including the Paskiak and Lower Kalskag, mostly cloudy today, a chance of rain this morning, then scattered rain showers this afternoon. Highs in the lower 50s, north wind to 15 miles an hour. And tonight, mostly cloudy with scattered rain showers, lows in the upper 30s, northwest winds to 15 miles an hour. And for the southern Seward Peninsula coast, including Nome and Banner Creek, mostly cloudy with a chance of showers, a slight chance of thunderstorms this afternoon. Highs in the mid-50s, east winds to 15 miles an hour. And tonight, mostly cloudy, a chance of showers and a slight chance of thunderstorms this evening, then a slight chance of showers after midnight. Areas of fog, lows in the lower 40s, northwest winds to 10 miles an hour, becoming northeast after midnight. I'm Patty Burchill. That's the weather forecast from KICY AM 850.

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1: Five beaches became bloody battlefields, and that became the turning point of World War II. You know, it was D-Day, June 6, 1944, when the Allied forces invaded those beaches on the coast of France and began to move against and toward Germany. Of course, Nazi stronghold after Nazi stronghold fell to those advancing Allied troops, but the war still dragged on. And finally, the Allies smashed into Berlin. The war still was on. Eventually, it came down to a few blocks around Hitler's bunker, and finally, only after Hitler's death, the surrender came. Then the war was over. There had been a lot of victories along the way, but the war wasn't over until the last stronghold surrendered. Well, I'm Ron Hutchcraft. I want to have a word with you today about the last stronghold. Our word for today from the Word of God comes right out of the life of Abraham. He has walked with God many years at the time this happens. And now in Genesis chapter 22, the ultimate test of his faith. Sometime later, God tested Abraham. He said to him, "Abraham, here I am," he replied. And then God said, "Take your son, your only son, Isaac, whom you love, and go to the region of Moriah. Sacrifice him there as a burnt offering on one of the mountains I will tell you about." Oh man, imagine this. This is the son God promised. This makes no sense. And yet Abraham, with the son he deeply loves, marches up Mount Moriah with a knife in his hand with the wood for the sacrifice altar. In fact, it says, early the next morning, Abraham got up, saddled his donkey, and took with him his son Isaac. Now, as I pointed out, when this happens, Abraham has walked with God many years. He sacrificed his security back in his homeland. He's taken many risks for the Lord. He's fought battles for the Lord. He's believed God over and over again. And now God takes him to the edge of faith and asks him to surrender the dearest treasure he's got, Isaac, the last stronghold. Here is Abraham with his love for God on one hand and his love for something earthly on the other hand. And he must choose. You see what he does? He's up early the next morning. I would have at least slept till noon. But he's up early the next morning. Instant, immediate response. Obedience. Look, you've walked a while with the Lord, and maybe you've fought battles for him and sacrificed some security for him and taken some risks, and you've believed him. But now the Lord is coming to you to ask you to surrender your Isaac, to do whatever he chooses to do with it. God supplied a ram in the thicket for Abraham, and it did not cost him his son. But Abraham didn't know that when he made this walk. What's your Isaac? Is it a lifetime ambition? A dream of being married? Your career? A position you really want? Some material expectations? Maybe a child that's become too important to you? Your ministry? God is looking for you to take back that contract you've asked him to sign. At the bottom, you know. You've got the things the way you want them, and at the bottom, you want it signed G-O-D. No. He wants a blank piece of paper that you have signed. He'll write on it. Are you going to obey him? He will never do you wrong. He died for you. This is a crisis in lordship. Today, he's asking you to lower that flag that says, "Mine," on that last stronghold, and raise the flag that finally says his. Because if he can have this, he can have anything. Once you release to God what or who you love the most, God will release to you power and peace like you have never known before.
2: Thanks, Ron. 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
1: Here's the fast forecast from KICY AM 850. For eastern Norton Sound and the Nulato Hills, mostly cloudy today, a chance of showers this morning, then showers likely and a slight chance of thunderstorms this afternoon. Highs in the lower 60s, northeast winds to 10 miles an hour. For St. Lawrence Island, areas of fog this morning, mostly cloudy with a slight chance of snow showers this morning, then partly sunny this afternoon. Highs in the mid-30s, north winds to 30 miles an hour. For the Bering Strait coast, mostly cloudy today, areas of dense fog this morning, highs in the mid-30s, north winds to 30 miles an hour. For the Yukon Delta coast, the flood watch for high water and heavy ice runs for Nunumikwa and Kotlik is now in effect through late tonight. Also, a flood warning for high water and heavy ice runs for Alakanuk and Amonguk is in effect until 1 a.m. Wednesday. For today, mostly cloudy, areas of fog this morning, a slight chance of showers this morning, then a chance of showers this afternoon. Highs in the mid-50s, north winds to 10 miles an hour. For the lower Yukon River, including St. Mary's and Pilot Station, the flood warning for high water and heavy ice runs for St. Mary's is now in effect until 1 a.m. Wednesday. For today, cloudy, a slight chance of showers this morning, then a chance of showers this afternoon. Highs in the mid-50s, northeast winds to 15 miles an hour. And tonight, mostly cloudy, a chance of showers this evening, lows in the lower 40s, northeast winds to 10 miles an hour. For the Kuskokwim Delta, including Bethel and Tuksuk Bay, mostly cloudy today, a chance of rain this morning, then scattered rain showers this afternoon. Highs in the lower 50s, north winds to 15 miles an hour. And for the southern Seward Peninsula coast, mostly cloudy today with a chance of showers, a slight chance of thunderstorms this afternoon. Highs in the mid-50s, east winds to 15 miles an hour. We'll have the extended forecast in about a half an hour here on KICY AM 850.

Serving all of Western Alaska and the Russian Far East. This is KICY AM 850. That was Phil Wickham with My All in All. Wendell Havitone before that with How Great Thou Art. I'm Patty Burchill. Thanks for joining me this morning. I've got a note from the KICY clipboard. Nome Eskimo community is offering a 3-day wilderness CPR and first aid training for youth ages 14 to 18, June 22, 23, and 25, from 8 to 5 each day at Norton Sound Health Corporation. 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Caleb and John next. 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

0: Remember, we're a team that plays together. 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

0: group's called The Church Will Sing. The song is Walk by Faith, and it's here on KICY AM 850 at your service since Easter Sunday of 1960. Well, I got to tell you, today we're celebrating one of those oddly specific days about something that I'm not very familiar with. It is World Lindy Hop Day, one of those precursors to swing dancing. Came out in the 1920s in response to big band jazz. And there was even a professional troupe organized to go to different communities and brought that dance to ballrooms, stage, film, and international tours. And there's been a revival in the Lindy Hop in the 80s and 90s, overseas in Sweden, but also in the United States. And if you want to see what the Lindy Hop actually is, kind of swing dancing with some acrobatic moves, check out some of these old films. A Day at the Races with the Marx Brothers. Hell's a Poppin' with Ole Olsen and Chick Johnson. That's from 1941. And Buck Privates from 1941 with Bud Abbott and Lou Costello. The Lindy Hop is what they're celebrating today.
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2: I'm sure you've heard it said that God helps those who help themselves. You may be surprised to learn that nowhere in the Bible does that appear. In fact, God doesn't want you to be a solely independent spirit. God often sends others into our lives to be of great help to us, and us to them. In the Bible, Paul had to depend on others to lower him in a basket, to escape outside the city wall. And I imagine it must have been tough for Paul to find enough humility to depend on others. Maybe you have had a hard time asking God for help, but God rarely asks us to fly solo. You can depend on others, and more importantly, you can depend on Him.
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0: Here's Western Alaska's weather outlook from KICY AM 850. For eastern Norton Sound and the New Lotto Hills, including Stebbins and Ilum, mostly cloudy today. A chance of showers this morning, then showers likely, and a slight chance of thunderstorms this afternoon. Highs in the lower 60s, northeast winds to 10 miles an hour. And tonight, mostly cloudy, a slight chance of thunderstorms this evening, areas of fog, lows in the upper 30s, north winds to 10 miles an hour. For St. Lawrence Island, including Gamble and Savunga, areas of fog this morning, mostly cloudy with a slight chance of snow showers this morning, then partly sunny this afternoon, highs in the mid-30s, north winds to 30 miles an hour. And tonight, mostly cloudy, areas of fog, lows in the lower 30s, north winds to 25 miles an hour. For the Bering Strait coast, including Tin City and Shishmaref, mostly cloudy today, areas of dense fog this morning, highs in the mid-30s, north winds to 30 miles an hour. And tonight, mostly cloudy, areas of fog, lows around 30, north winds around 25 miles an hour. For the Yukon Delta coast, including Alakanuk and Mountain Village, the flood watch for high water and heavy ice runs for Nunam-Iqua and Kotlik is now in effect through late Tuesday night. Also, a flood warning for high water and heavy ice runs for Alakanuk and Amonguk is now in effect until 1 a.m. Wednesday. For today, mostly cloudy, areas of fog this morning, a slight chance of showers this morning, then a chance of showers this afternoon. Highs in the mid-50s, north winds to 10 miles an hour. And tonight, mostly cloudy, a chance of showers this evening, areas of fog, lows in the mid-30s, north winds to 10 miles an hour. For the lower Yukon River, including Russian Mission and Marshall, the flood warning for high water and heavy ice runs for St. Mary's is now in effect until 1 a.m. Wednesday. Today, cloudy skies, a slight chance of showers this morning, then a chance of showers this afternoon. Highs in the mid-50s, northeast winds to 15 miles an hour. And tonight, mostly cloudy, a chance of showers this evening, lows in the lower 40s, northeast winds to 10 miles an hour. For the Kuskokwim Delta, including the Paskiak and Lower Kalskag, mostly cloudy today, a chance of rain this morning, then scattered rain showers this afternoon. Highs in the lower 50s, north wind to 15 miles an hour. And tonight, mostly cloudy with scattered rain showers, lows in the upper 30s, northwest winds to 15 miles an hour. And for the southern Seward Peninsula coast, including Nome and Banner Creek, mostly cloudy with a chance of showers, a slight chance of thunderstorms this afternoon. Highs in the mid-50s, east winds to 15 miles an hour. And tonight, mostly cloudy, a chance of showers and a slight chance of thunderstorms this evening, then a slight chance of showers after midnight. Areas of fog, lows in the lower 40s, northwest winds to 10 miles an hour, becoming northeast after midnight. I'm Patty Burchill. That's the weather forecast from KICY, AM 850.

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2: God's word for us today. Now, the Lord provided a huge halibut to swallow Jonah, and Jonah was in the belly of the fish 3 days and three nights, Jonah 1:17. Yeah, Jonah was a bad little prophet when he decided to run opposite from where God had called him to go. The big issue with Jonah was simple rebellion. He chose to run instead of heeding God's command to go to Nineveh. Look where it got him. This biblical account definitely causes us to rethink our rebellion, no matter how large or small, against God's call in our lives. It starts with a simple tap on your shoulder by the Lord to follow his way in your life, and you're finding an alternative. It continues when we find excuses to not follow him where he is leading us. It all ends up like Jonah when we willfully ignore God's small voice. When God taps you on the shoulder for his will and his way, how will you respond? This is Dr. Keith Hamilton, Alaska Christian College's president, reminding you that because he lives, you can face tomorrow.

Kids don't know that playing every day means less anxious feelings and more happy ones. Being better able to focus after exploring the world around them. Strong bones, healthy

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1: Here's the fast forecast from KICY AM 850. For eastern Norton Sound and the Nulato Hills, mostly cloudy today, a chance of showers this morning, then showers likely and a slight chance of thunderstorms this afternoon. Highs in the lower 60s, northeast winds to 10 miles an hour. For St. Lawrence Island, areas of fog this morning, mostly cloudy with a slight chance of snow showers this morning, then partly sunny this afternoon. Highs in the mid-30s, north winds to 30 miles an hour. For the Bering Strait coast, mostly cloudy today, areas of dense fog this morning, highs in the mid-30s, north winds to 30 miles an hour. For the Yukon Delta coast, the flood watch for high water and heavy ice runs for Nunumikwa and Kotlik is now in effect through late tonight. Also, a flood warning for high water and heavy ice runs for Alakanuk and Amonguk is in effect until 1 a.m. Wednesday. For today, mostly cloudy, areas of fog this morning, a slight chance of showers this morning, then a chance of showers this afternoon. Highs in the mid-50s, north winds to 10 miles an hour. For the lower Yukon River, including St. Mary's and Pilot Station, the flood warning for high water and heavy ice runs for St. Mary's is now in effect until 1 a.m. Wednesday. For today, cloudy, a slight chance of showers this morning, then a chance of showers this afternoon. Highs in the mid-50s, northeast winds to 15 miles an hour. And tonight, mostly cloudy, a chance of showers this evening, lows in the lower 40s, northeast winds to 10 miles an hour. For the Kuskokwim Delta, including Bethel and Tuksuk Bay, mostly cloudy today, a chance of rain this morning, then scattered rain showers this afternoon. Highs in the lower 50s, north winds to 15 miles an hour. And for the southern Seward Peninsula coast, mostly cloudy today with a chance of showers, a slight chance of thunderstorms this afternoon. Highs in the mid-50s, east winds to 15 miles an hour. We'll have the extended forecast in about a half an hour here on KICY, AM 850.

Tasha Layton and the Choir Room, Meet Me in the Valley, here on KICY AM 850, 50,000 watts, 24 hours a day with the best in Christian music and programming. We heard from Booth Brothers before that. He saw it all. Here's a note from the KICY clipboard. The Graphite One team invites you to a community meeting this Sunday from 2 to 6 at Old St. Joe's. This will be an opportunity to learn about the ongoing permitting process and the next steps for the project. For more information, call 907-687-1184. We've got the Lutheran pastors coming up, but first it's the Kingsmen. This is Battle Cry here on KICY AM 850.

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1: Adam Bischoff was riding his bicycle with a friend when he was swept into a flood channel which had been swollen to overflowing by rains. When the alarm was sounded, rescuers frantically tried to save the lad, who was holding onto a log screaming, "Help me, help me!" As Adam was swept along by the current of the floodwaters over an 8-mile stretch of river, rescuers repeatedly tried to save the boy, some dangling from bridges, risking their own lives as they tried to snatch him from danger. A television camera crew captured rescuers throwing a flotation device that was within inches of his outstretched hands, only to be swept away by the current beyond his reach. In spite of the heroic attempts to save the lad, the rescuers failed. "The water was just racing, flying with lots of debris and logs and stuff," said Robert Yeager, who had photographed the boy's attempted rescue. "As I viewed the video of the teenager with his hands outstretched only inches away from help and safety, I couldn't help thinking, surely with the next throw of the flotation ring, he'll be saved and the grim, frightened expression on his face will turn to rejoicing." But the efforts did not work. So close to being saved, only to be lost. What made this drama especially painful to watch was the fact that Adam was within inches of being rescued. Both the lad in the waters and those trying to save him were doing their utmost, but their best wasn't quite enough. There's a great deal of difference between failing because you tried and your best efforts were not enough, and failing because you didn't try hard enough. Far too often we give up too soon, and the result is failure. I'm thinking of a certain farmer who became discouraged trying to eke out a living on a rather desolate piece of land which he had farmed for years. Thinking that the land which had been in the family for many years would always be worthless, he sold his farm for a mere pittance, barely enough to pay his debts, and drove away from the old homestead. Within a year, however, from the time the old farmer grew discouraged and quit, oil was discovered which made the new owner a very wealthy man. There are times when just a bit more effort would make the difference between succeeding and failing. In the 1991 Middle East conflict known as Desert Storm, General Norman Schwarzkopf wanted 24 more hours to bottle up Iraq's elite Republican Guard, but the war ended, and the elite force of Saddam Hussein survived to fight again. Schwarzkopf wasn't the first to stop fighting too soon. Take your Bible and read the first chapter of the Old Testament book of Judges, and you will read of a sad litany of failure as the army of ancient Israel stopped fighting too soon or gave up too quickly, and for that failure they paid dearly. Yes, I realize there is a limit to what any human being can do. But I often wonder how much might be accomplished, how many kids of ours might be saved, what things which fail might have succeeded, if we put just a bit more effort, a bit more push into it. Friend, when you're tempted to give up, to quit, to turn back, to throw something away as worthless, ponder the outstretched hand of a lad only inches away from help. Think of the farmer who gave up only months before oil was discovered, and ask yourself, am I quitting too soon? With a little more effort, can I make it work? Making this personal, ask yourself, could I have done better today? Whatever your hands find to do, do it with all your might, says Ecclesiastes 9:10. For in the grave where you are going, there is no working or planning or knowledge or wisdom. Think about it.
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0: Elevation Rhythm, Sing of Your Love, here on KICY AM 850, Christian radio for the real people. We heard from the Burge family before that with Consider the Lilies. The Steels started things off with Good Time. Our verse from God's Word today is that verse after what is probably the most well-known verse in the Bible. Our verse today is John 3:17. A continuation of that thought. For God did not send his Son into the world to condemn the world, but to save the world through him. That's John 3:17 from the New International Version of the Bible. Stay tuned. After the weather, we'll be hearing from Grace Ann Smith, Tim Menzies, Southbound, and so much more. Keep it right here. 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
0: 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Here's Western Alaska's weather outlook from KICY AM 850. For eastern Norton Sound and the New Lotto Hills, including Stebbins and Ilam, mostly cloudy today. A chance of showers this morning, then showers likely, and a slight chance of thunderstorms this afternoon. Highs in the lower 60s. Northeast winds to 10 miles an hour. And tonight, mostly cloudy, a slight chance of thunderstorms this evening, areas of fog, lows in the upper 30s, north winds to 10 miles an hour. For St. Lawrence Island, including Gamble and Savunga, areas of fog this morning, mostly cloudy with a slight chance of snow showers this morning, then partly sunny this afternoon, highs in the mid-30s, north winds to 30 miles an hour. And tonight, mostly cloudy, areas of fog, lows in the lower 30s, north winds to 25 miles an hour. For the Bering Strait coast, including Tin City and Shishmaref, mostly cloudy today, areas of dense fog this morning, highs in the mid-30s, north winds to 30 miles an hour. And tonight, mostly cloudy, areas of fog, lows around 30, north winds around 25 miles an hour. For the Yukon Delta coast, including Alakanuk and Mountain Village, the flood watch for high water and heavy ice runs for Nunam Iqua and Kotlik is now in effect through late Tuesday night. Also, a flood warning for high water and heavy ice runs for Alakanuk and Amonguk is now in effect until 1 a.m. Wednesday. For today, mostly cloudy, areas of fog this morning, a slight chance of showers this morning, then a chance of showers this afternoon. Highs in the mid-50s, north winds to 10 miles an hour. And tonight, mostly cloudy, a chance of showers this evening, areas of fog, lows in the mid-30s, north winds to 10 miles an hour. For the lower Yukon River, including Russian Mission and Marshall, the flood warning for high water and heavy ice runs for St. Mary's is now in effect until 1 a.m. Wednesday. Today, cloudy skies, a slight chance of showers this morning, then a chance of showers this afternoon. Highs in the mid-50s, northeast winds to 15 miles an hour. And tonight, mostly cloudy, a chance of showers this evening, lows in the lower 40s, northeast winds to 10 miles an hour. For the Kuskokwim Delta, including the Paskiak and Lower Kalskag, mostly cloudy today, a chance of rain this morning, then scattered rain showers this afternoon, highs in the lower 50s, north wind to 15 miles an hour. And tonight, mostly cloudy with scattered rain showers, lows in the upper 30s, northwest winds to 15 miles an hour. And for the southern Seward Peninsula coast, including Nome and Banner Creek, mostly cloudy with a chance of showers, a slight chance of thunderstorms this afternoon. Highs in the mid-50s, east winds to 15 miles an hour. And tonight, mostly cloudy, a chance of showers and a slight chance of thunderstorms this evening, then a slight chance of showers after midnight. Areas of fog, lows in the lower 40s, northwest winds to 10 miles an hour, becoming northeast after midnight. I'm Patty Burchill. That's the weather forecast from KICY AM 850.

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3: Sir Winston Churchill made a great observation we've often quoted. Hello, I'm Chuck Swindoll. London had just been bombed again, and the British were losing heart. As they were wondering what their future would hold, Sir Winston spoke these words: "This is not the end. This is not even the beginning of the end. But it is perhaps the end of the beginning." I think that's what Jesus was saying when he talked about things to come. When you see these things occurring, it isn't the end. It may not even be the beginning of the end, but it is the end of the beginning. Christ is coming back. Are you ready for that beginning?
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1: With Alaska News, I'm Patty Burchill. The state of Alaska may soon offer managed retirement accounts to businesses in the state that don't already offer a retirement plan. If enacted by Governor Mike Dunleavy, SB 21, the Alaska Work and Save program, would require the Alaska Department of Revenue to create and administer an automatic individual retirement account program with open enrollment. Under the program, eligible workers would have 5% of their paychecks automatically deducted and deposited into an investment account. Representative Mia Costello of Anchorage, who sponsored the bill in the House, said the ultimate goal is for Alaska to join a partnership with one or more other states that offer similar programs, like Colorado's Secure Savings Program. 16 other states already have those programs, she said. Alaska's program would allow participants to also shift some of their permanent fund dividend into a retirement savings account. And Governor Mike Dunleavy has vetoed a bill from Representative Genevieve Mina of Anchorage that sought to raise the priority of public transit programs like buses in state transportation planning. If the bill had been enacted, it would have mandated that the state include rural transit programs when drafting a statewide transit plan. It also would have mandated coordination with the Alaska Railroad, state ferry system, tribes, and local planning groups when drafting a statewide transit plan. In his veto message, the governor said the bill was unnecessary and redundant because the state is already doing what the bill mandates. Representative Mina said that while the state is doing planning related to public transit, it is not always consistent about how it does those activities. In the past, she explained, rural transit groups have missed out on federal grants that have gone to urban groups in Alaska. In addition, she feels the state hasn't properly planned for ways to incorporate commuter rail programs on the Alaska Railroad or the Alaska Marine Highway into a statewide network. She said she does not expect legislators to override Dunleavy's veto, which is his 12th during the 34th Alaska State Legislature. Legislators passed 111 bills during the two-year legislative cycle, and more vetoes are possible as lawmakers gradually transmit their work to the governor for consideration. And that's Alaska News.
2: With the Wall Street Business Report, I'm Rich Thomason. Wall Street opened higher this morning following the long holiday weekend. Following gains on Friday, the Dow began the day at a record high. Oil prices mixed. Brent crude rose, but still is trading below $100 a barrel. U.S. benchmark crude oil fell, dropping $3.67 to $92.90 per barrel. BP has ousted its chairman over what it calls serious concerns relating to important governance standards, oversight, and conduct. The departure, abrupt and unexpected, with Albert Manifold having been appointed to the post just last year. BP's board named Ian Taylor as interim chair, effective immediately. Democrats are increasingly critiquing each other over their personal stock trades. In primaries around the country, Democrats are critiquing individual trades and the personal wealth of their rivals in a bid to build credibility with voters. For the Wall Street Business Report, I'm Rich Thomason.
3: Here's Western Alaska's weather forecast from KICY AM 850. For eastern Norton Sound and the Nulato Hills, including St. Michael and Elam. Today, mostly cloudy. Showers likely and a slight chance of thunderstorms. Highs in the lower 60s. Northeast winds at 210. And tonight, mostly cloudy. A slight chance of thunderstorms in the evening. Areas of fog. Lows in the upper 30s. North winds at 210. For St. Lawrence Island, including Gamble and Savunga. Today, partly sunny. Highs in the mid-30s. North winds at 30. And tonight, mostly cloudy, areas of fog, lows in the lower 30s, north winds to 25. For the Bering Strait coast, including Wales and Diomede, today mostly cloudy, highs in the mid-30s, north winds to 30. And tonight, mostly cloudy, areas of fog, lows around 30, north winds around 25. For the Yukon Delta coast, including Alakanuk and Kotlik, there's a flood watch for high water and heavy ice runs for Nunumikwa and Kotlik now in effect through late tonight. There's a flood warning for high water and heavy ice runs for Alakanuk and Monarch now in effect until 1 a.m. Wednesday. Today's forecast mostly cloudy, a chance of showers, highs in the mid-50s, north winds to 10. And tonight mostly cloudy, a chance of showers in the evening, areas of fog, lows in the mid-30s, north winds to 10. For the lower Yukon River, including Russian Mission and Marshall, There's a flood warning for high water and heavy ice runs for St. Mary's, now in effect until 1 a.m. Wednesday. Today's forecast, cloudy, a chance of showers, highs in the mid-50s, northeast winds to 15. And tonight, mostly cloudy, a chance of showers in the evening, lows in the lower 40s, northeast winds to 10. For the Kuskokwim Delta, including Aniak and Hooper Bay, today mostly cloudy, scattered rain showers, highs in the lower 50s, north winds to 15. And tonight, mostly cloudy with scattered rain showers, lows in the upper 30s, northwest winds to 15. And for the southern Sud Peninsula coast, including Nome and Gullivan, today mostly cloudy with a chance of showers, a slight chance of thunderstorms, highs in the mid-50s, east winds to 15. And tonight, mostly cloudy, a chance of showers and a slight chance of thunderstorms in the evening, and a slight chance of showers after midnight. Areas of fog, lows in the lower 40s, northwest winds to 10, becoming northeast after midnight. I'm Cody, and that's your weather forecast from KICY AM 850.
1: Here's today's Ptarmigan Telegraph message from KICY AM 850. To the residents of Teller and Brevig Mission from Graphite One, the community meeting scheduled for June 1 in Brevig Mission has been postponed to a date yet to be determined. There will be a community meeting in Teller Tuesday, June 2nd from 2 to 5 p.m. at the Teller School. Learn about the ongoing permitting process and the next steps for the project. For more information, call 907-687-1184. Once again, to the residents of Teller and Brevig Mission from Graphite One, the community meeting scheduled for June 1st in Brevig Mission has been postponed to a date yet to be determined. There will be a community meeting in Teller Tuesday, June 2nd from 2 to 5 p.m. at the Teller School. Learn about the ongoing permitting process and the next steps for the project. For more information, call 907-687-1184. And if you have a personal message you'd like us to send for you, give us a call, 1-800-478-5429 or 907-443-2213. You can also send an email to office@kicy.org, and we'll get your Ptarmigan Telegraph message on the air.

0: It's time for the Fishing Report from the Alaska Department of Fish and Game. 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
1: This is the Alaska Department of Fish and Game in Nome with an informational update for Norton Sound salmon and crab fisheries. King salmon returns are expected to be weak and similar to last year's run, with no harvestable surplus available. The department expects chum salmon to likewise be below average. We also expect the pink salmon run to be above average for an even-numbered year based on the presence of juvenile pink salmon in the Bering Sea Surface Trawl Survey in 2025. The 2026 coho salmon returns are predicted to be near the five-year average and support a limited commercial fishery. Directed commercial fishing for king salmon is not expected, and the sale of incidentally caught king salmon in the commercial fisheries will not be allowed if the subsistence fishery is closed. Chum salmon harvest is forecasted to be between 5,000 and 25,000 fish, with most of the harvest expected as incidental catch in the coho salmon fisheries in southern Norton Sound. In even-numbered years, pink salmon abundance is consistently higher than in odd-number years, and harvest is expected to be between 5,000 and 25,000 fish, dependent on market interest. The coho salmon run is expected to be similar to last year, but because of below-average ocean survival conditions in recent years, and the commercial harvest is expected to be between 20,000 and 50,000 fish. In the Port Clarence District, the commercial fishery is expected to remain closed because of continued lack of market interest. Winter king crab subsistence reports are due June 6th and are required to be submitted whether the permit holder fished or not. Permits can be turned into the Nome office, either to staff or the drop-off box located near the Front Street entrance. Or you can report your permit online. Failure to report can result in the loss of future permits and or fines. The winter commercial king crab fishery harvested 17,697 pounds of king crab. That's 83% of the available 21,400-pound quota allotted to the winter fishery, with 17 fishermen participating. The remaining 3,703 pounds of the winter crab GHL will be transferred to the summer season quota, resulting in a summer season king crab quota GHL of approximately 230,000 pounds. The summer season king crab commercial fishery is expected to open on Monday, June 15th, 2026. Fishermen can register their vessels and pick up pot tags at the Nome Fish and Game office during normal business hours. Fishermen in the surrounding villages may register their vessels and have pot tags mailed to them via Bering Air by contacting the department. Fishermen are reminded to complete their vessel registration and CFEC requirements prior to June 15th opening date. Fishermen are required to have their physical CFEC card in their possession or an immediate fishing authorization prior to registering their vessel and receiving pot tags. Obtaining subsistence permits and reporting harvest is available online and can be found by going to www.adfg.alaska.gov. If you are unable to get your permit online, the department will issue you a permit at the Nome office. Village residents can also call 1-800-560-2271 if they need a permit, and the department will mail one out. For any questions regarding the upcoming fishing season, please call Fish and Game in Nome at 907-443-5167 or 1-800-560-2271. This has been an informational update from the Alaska Department of Fish and Game in Nome. Hey, stay safe out there and good luck.
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3: The next known tide will be a high tide at 2:30 p.m., followed by a low tide at 9:11 p.m. The marine forecast for Western Alaska coastal waters out to 15 nautical miles posted at 3:46 a.m. Tuesday, May 26th, outlook to Wednesday. Zone 2802, Doll Point to Kwikpak. Today, north winds 10 knots, seas 3 feet, fog. Tonight, north winds 15 knots, seas 4 feet, fog. Wednesday, north winds 10 knots, seas 4 feet, fog. Zone 2803, Kwikpak to Cape Stevens. Today, northeast winds 10 knots, seas 2 feet. Tonight, north winds 10 knots, seas 2 feet, fog. Wednesday, north winds 5 knots, seas 1 foot, fog. Zone 2804, Cape Stevens to Moses Point. Today, east winds 10 knots becoming north, seas 2 feet. Tonight, north winds 10 knots, seas 2 feet, fog. Wednesday, north winds 5 knots, seas calm, fog. Zone 2805, Moses Point to Sledge Island. Today, east winds 10 knots, seas 2 feet. Tonight and Wednesday, north winds 10 knots, seas 2 feet, fog. Zone 2806, Sledge Island to Wales. There's a small craft advisory in effect through late tonight. Today, north winds 30 knots, seas 5 feet, fog. Tonight, north winds 25 knots, seas 4 feet, fog. Wednesday, north winds 25 knots, seas 3 feet, fog. Zone 2816, the south side of St. Lawrence Island. There's a brisk wind advisory in effect through late tonight. For today, north winds 30 knots, fog. Tonight, north winds 25 knots, fog. Wednesday, north winds 20 knots, fog. Zone 2817, the north side of St. Lawrence Island. There's a small craft advisory in effect through late tonight. Today, north winds 30 knots, seas 10 feet, fog. Tonight, north winds 25 knots, seas 7 feet, fog. Wednesday, north winds 20 knots, seas 4 feet, fog.

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And we invite you to stand with us with your faithful prayer and financial support. 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

0: church in America, what message would you tell them?
1: Well, one thing that I think I might have even said it here, that you have to draw a line in the sand and be willing to stand for it. But it has to be a line that's worth standing for, and Jesus Christ is. And not only do I have to stand for him, he enables me. He gives me the power to stand for him. And so it becomes a lot easier if you just realize that you're on the winning side, that he's going to prove victorious in all these battles, and he's going to grant you the peace and the strength and the wisdom that you need.
0: Wow. So, Jack, even in this next phase of litigation, even if the results are not what you want them to be, because you were obedient to him, do you still define that as a victory?
1: I do. When the two men walked out of my shop back in July of 2012, and I'm thinking, you know, if this goes really bad and I lose everything, that's fine. I would rather lose everything doing what's right than keep everything. And it's kind of like Jim Elliot saying, you know, it's never mind that. It's better to serve, you know what I'm saying, if you can fill it in for me. But he's no fool who gains what he cannot lose to, you know, gives up what he cannot keep to gain what he cannot lose.
0: That's it.
1: Sorry about that.
0: You got it. That's exactly right.
1: Yeah. But following Christ is the best thing to do.
0: The title of the book, The Cost of My Faith, that I find that to be so appropriate and such a tutorial, because what you are saying declaratively is that there is a cost in following Jesus. Talk to me about that.
1: You know, there is. We have to give up the temptations of the world. We've got the media. We've got everybody telling us we need this and we need that and we need to look like this or that. But the reality is we just need Jesus, his peace in our lives and in our hearts. And when we are obedient to him, he gives what we need. The fruits of the Spirit: love, joy, peace, patience, kindness, goodness, gentleness, thankfulness, and self-control. They're not fruits for the Spirit. They're fruits of the Spirit. They're things that he gives us from him. They're not things we do for him. And so he's blessed us with that in so many different times, so many different ways.
0: Well, you anticipated my question, Jack, which is, there's no question that this has made legal history. They'll be reading about this in law schools all across America. But what has it done for you spiritually? Has it caused you to spend more time in the Word? Are you and Debbie closer spiritually than you've ever been before? You know your battle is not two men who walked into the store. Ephesians 6 reminds us that. So what has this done to your spiritual life?
1: Yeah, Ephesians 6 says we're not wrestling against flesh and blood, but against powers and those things, just to make that clear. But it's drawn my wife and I closer together, and yes, I am much more in tune with the Word. I'm reminded of Jesus' parable that the 10 virgins, that when the bridegroom is coming, five were prepared, five were not prepared, but all 10 were asleep. And I'm sure that I was sleepwalking, and the preparedness that I had was God showing me the Halloween things and all those other things, so I'd be ready to give an answer when they came. So he's been good that way.
0: Amen. Too. Jack, you just said something very important, and that is perhaps God is using your story in your life as an alarm clock, that we are basically sleepwalking in so many ways, that the persecution that our brothers and sisters experience overseas is an overseas problem. It's not a problem here, and yet all one has to do is poke their head out of their little tent and see that the winds are howling and that there's a marked animosity against those of us who declare publicly that Jesus is Savior and Lord in our life. I believe God is using you as an example, and you have been steadfast. And I want to tell you something else. I want you to know that people listening to your conversation today are also people who believe in the power of prayer. You just talked about, here we go again, another round of litigation. You're in more than capable hands with ADF, and we praise God for their legal acumen and their free representation for you. And I have a website so people can learn more and contribute. It's right there on my website as well. So check that out. If you're moved by Jack's case, then pray and act. And there's an opportunity to do it with the website there. But Jack, I want you to know people are going to be lifting you up in prayer, that you don't get battle weary, that your marriage remains strong, that God puts a hedge of protection around your life, that he makes you bold on the outside, but a tender heart on the inside. In the midst of all of this, you have been exemplary to us. And again, I want to end the way we started. Thank you, Jack, so much for who you are in Christ. I look forward to spending eternity with you. We'll see you next time, friends.
2: Good afternoon. It's John Hemmer. It really is a privilege to have you along. There are five words that I find myself saying.
3: Here's Western Alaska's weather forecast from KICY AM 850. For eastern Norton Sound and the Nulato Hills, including St. Michael and Elam. Today, mostly cloudy. Showers likely and a slight chance of thunderstorms. Highs in the lower 60s. Northeast winds at 210. And tonight, mostly cloudy. A slight chance of thunderstorms in the evening. Areas of fog. Lows in the upper 30s. North winds to 10. For St. Lawrence Island, including Gamble and Savunga. Today, partly sunny. Highs in the mid-30s. North winds at 30. And tonight, mostly cloudy. Areas of fog. Lows in the lower 30s. North winds to 25. For the Bering Strait Coast, including Wales and Diomede, today mostly cloudy, highs in the mid-30s, north winds to 30. And tonight mostly cloudy, areas of fog, lows around 30, north winds around 25. For the Yukon Delta Coast, including Alakanuk and Kotlik, there's a flood watch for high water and heavy ice runs for Ninumikwa and Kotlik, now in effect through late tonight. There's a flood warning for high water and heavy ice runs for Alakanuk and Monarch, now in effect until 1 a.m. Wednesday. Today's forecast, mostly cloudy, a chance of showers, highs in the mid-50s, north winds to 10. And tonight, mostly cloudy, a chance of showers in the evening, areas of fog, lows in the mid-30s, north winds to 10. For the Lower Yukon River, including Russian Mission and Marshall, there's a flood warning for high water and heavy ice runs for St. Mary's, now in effect until 1 a.m. Wednesday. Today's forecast, cloudy, a chance of showers, highs in the mid-50s, northeast winds to 15. And tonight, mostly cloudy, a chance of showers in the evening, lows in the lower 40s, northeast winds to 10. For the Kuskokwim Delta, including Aniak and Hooper Bay, today mostly cloudy, scattered rain showers, highs in the lower 50s, north winds to 15. And tonight, mostly cloudy with scattered rain showers, lows in the upper 30s, northwest winds to 15. And for the southern Sud Peninsula coast, including Nome and Gullivan, today mostly cloudy with a chance of showers, a slight chance of thunderstorms, highs in the mid-50s, east winds to 15. And tonight, mostly cloudy, a chance of showers and a slight chance of thunderstorms in the evening, and a slight chance of showers after midnight. Areas of fog, lows in the lower 40s, northwest winds to 10, becoming northeast after midnight. I'm Cody, and that's your weather forecast from KICY AM 850.

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1: Here's Western Alaska's weather forecast from KICY AM 850. For eastern Norton Sound and the Nulato Hills, including St. Michael and Elam. Today, mostly cloudy. Showers likely and a slight chance of thunderstorms. Highs in the lower 60s. Northeast winds at 210. And tonight, mostly cloudy. A slight chance of thunderstorms in the evening. Areas of fog. Lows in the upper 30s. North winds to 10. For St. Lawrence Island, including Gamble and Savunga. Today, partly sunny. Highs in the mid-30s. North winds at 30. And tonight, mostly cloudy, areas of fog, lows in the lower 30s, north winds to 25. For the Bering Strait Coast, including Wales and Diomede, today mostly cloudy, highs in the mid-30s, north winds to 30. And tonight, mostly cloudy, areas of fog, lows around 30, north winds around 25. For the Yukon Delta Coast, including Alakanuk and Kotlik, there's a flood watch for high water and heavy ice runs for Ninumikwa and Kotlik now in effect through late tonight. There's a flood warning for high water and heavy ice runs for Alakanuk and Monarch now in effect until 1 a.m. Wednesday. Today's forecast, mostly cloudy, a chance of showers, highs in the mid-50s, north winds to 10. And tonight, mostly cloudy, a chance of showers in the evening, areas of fog, lows in the mid-30s, north winds to 10. For the Lower Yukon River, including Russian Mission and Marshall, there's a flood warning for high water and heavy ice runs for St. Mary's, now in effect until 1 a.m. Wednesday. Today's forecast, cloudy, a chance of showers, highs in the mid-50s, northeast winds to 15. And tonight, mostly cloudy, a chance of showers in the evening, lows in the lower 40s, northeast winds to 10. For the Kuskokwim Delta, including Aniak and Hooper Bay, today, mostly cloudy, scattered rain showers, highs in the lower 50s, north winds to 15. And tonight, mostly cloudy with scattered rain showers, lows in the upper 30s, northwest winds to 15. And for the southern Sud Peninsula coast, including Nome and Gullivan, today, mostly cloudy with a chance of showers, a slight chance of thunderstorms, highs in the mid-50s, east winds to 15. And tonight, mostly cloudy, a chance of showers and a slight chance of thunderstorms in the evening, and a slight chance of showers after midnight. Areas of fog, lows in the lower 40s. Northwest winds to 10, becoming northeast after midnight. I'm Cody, and that's your weather forecast from KICY AM 850.

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It's KICY AM 850. That was Lauren Daigle with Let It Be a Hallelujah. And here's a quick note from the KICY clipboard. The Graphite One team invites you to a community meeting happening on May 31st from 2 to 6 at Old St. Joe's. This will be an opportunity to learn about the ongoing permitting process and the next steps for the project. For more information, call 907-687-1184. Up next, Robin Kietelik says, Have Thine Own Way, Lord.

0: Hello, this is Harvey Fisco. I would like to invite you to tune in to Care Force right here on KICY AM 850 each weekday morning at 9 a.m. It's a time of devotion and prayer, a wonderful opportunity to fellowship with believers from all over Western Alaska. That's Care Force each morning at 9 a.m. And don't forget to call in your prayer request or praises at 1-800-478-KICY.
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0: Laura's story. That was Blessings right here on Christian Radio for the Real People, KICY AM 850. Our story this afternoon, after a guy in England left his car unattended in a parking lot that was closed for repairs, like they were repaving the parking lot and they closed it off, but he still left his car there. What the workers did was they just paved around the car. So there's like one parking spot worth of not paved parking lots in the middle of this place. And he got a parking ticket for all the trouble he caused, which is a lot, because it really seems like it would have been better to just tow the car away and then pave over the spot like you were supposed to. But with how it is now, you have to pave around the car, then get rid of the car, then come back and pave over that spot. Really seems like you were making more work for yourself. I mean, maybe there's a law here, wherever this is, that you can't tow a car away until a certain amount of time has passed or a ticket has been there for so long. So, I don't know. Maybe they had to do it like that, but it really seems like they just made more work for themselves.
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2: Life is short. 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Maybe there will be grown children seeing you as old, and you'll marvel at how quick the day swept by. Time is a precious gift. 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They're there for a reason. 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
0: Here's Western Alaska's weather forecast from KICY AM 850. For eastern Norton Sound and the Nulato Hills, including St. Michael and Elam. Today, mostly cloudy. Showers likely and a slight chance of thunderstorms. Highs in the lower 60s. Northeast winds at 210. And tonight, mostly cloudy. A slight chance of thunderstorms in the evening. Areas of fog. Lows in the upper 30s. North winds to 10. For St. Lawrence Island, including Gamble and Savunga. Today, partly sunny, highs in the mid-30s, north winds at 30. And tonight, mostly cloudy, areas of fog, lows in the lower 30s, north winds at 25. For the Bering Strait Coast, including Wales and Diomede, today, mostly cloudy, highs in the mid-30s, north winds at 30. And tonight, mostly cloudy, areas of fog, lows around 30, north winds around 25. For the Yukon Delta Coast, including Alakanuk and Kotlik, there's a flood watch for high water and heavy ice runs for Nunumikwa and Kotlik, now in effect through late tonight. There's a flood warning for high water and heavy ice runs for Alakanuk and Monarch, now in effect until 1 a.m. Wednesday. Today's forecast, mostly cloudy, a chance of showers, highs in the mid-50s, north winds to 10. And tonight, mostly cloudy, a chance of showers in the evening, areas of fog, lows in the mid-30s, north winds to 10. For the Lower Yukon River, including Russian Mission and Marshall, there's a flood warning for high water and heavy ice runs for St. Mary's, now in effect until 1 a.m. Wednesday. Today's forecast, cloudy, a chance of showers, highs in the mid-50s, northeast winds to 15. And tonight, mostly cloudy, a chance of showers in the evening, lows in the lower 40s, northeast winds to 10. For the Kuskokwim Delta, including Aniak and Hooper Bay, today, mostly cloudy, scattered rain showers, highs in the lower 50s, north winds to 15. And tonight, mostly cloudy with scattered rain showers, lows in the upper 30s, northwest winds to 15. And for the southern Sud Peninsula coast, including Nome and Gullivan, Today, mostly cloudy with a chance of showers, a slight chance of thunderstorms, highs in the mid-50s, east winds to 15. And tonight, mostly cloudy, a chance of showers and a slight chance of thunderstorms in the evening, and a slight chance of showers after midnight. Areas of fog, lows in the lower 40s, northwest winds to 10, becoming northeast after midnight. I'm Cody, and that's your weather forecast from KICY AM 850.

0: You know, here I am trying to find fulfillment and identity and all of these other little things that just never really fully satisfy. They never really deliver. It's like decaf, right?
1: Chad Williams on Focus on the Family Minute.
0: Jesus says that if you drink of his living water, he says you'll never thirst again. How is it that all these other things leave you hungry and thirsty for more, but he says you will never thirst again? The way that works is this, is because once you have that right relationship with your creator that you're always meant to have through his son Jesus, the search is over and you are complete. You're complete. And then all these other things in life that leave you hungry and thirsty for more, never really satisfied, you could actually finally enjoy them now like you never have before in their proper category where they belong. They're all supplementary, secondary to life.
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6: Uvanga atira duhluk guyuk mirurunga. My name is Annie and I live in Koyuk. Someone I looked up to in my village is Grace Morris because she is one of the elders. She knows a lot about our Nupiaq ways. She could sing in the church. She's just an amazing, loving, full of heart person and knows a lot of our Nupiaq ways of life in my community. Uvanga atira duhluk guyuk mirurunga. Someone I look up to is Grace Morris.
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9: and community meets education.